Seattle's Rock. It's 102.5 KZOK. Well, you're probably sitting in traffic now, so I guess it might be a good time to tell you about the traffic that can be expected this weekend. If you are planning on heading through Kirkland, it's going to be tough because there's a full closure this weekend of northbound 405 while the crews continue to work on that big interchange. So it's going to start at 11 o'clock tonight. All northbound lanes of 405 closed from 70th to 85th there in Kirkland. They all will all reopen at 5 a.m. Monday. So I know a small portion of the freeway that's going to be shut down, but it's going to make a big mess. It's Seattle's Rock 102.5.

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0: from Outfield, it's Your Love, Seattle's Rock 102.5 KZOK. Ashley Ryan with you on National Red Wine Day. If you're looking for a little happy hour inspiration, there you go. You're welcome. I might be joining you a little post-happy hour. Nickelback is continuing to roll out their new album, Everything Under the Sun. They recently released a new single, Leave Me Behind. It's the third track from their upcoming 11th studio album, which surprised me. 11 studio albums. I feel like every Nickelback song sounds the same. So in my mind, they just have one album. And I can imagine this one will sound like that one. Everything Under the Sun will be out on October 30th.
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Well, we are not the happiest state here in the U.S., but we are not the not happiest state in the U.S. There was a survey or a study put out that basically ranks all 50 states in terms of happiness. We finished in the top half, number 16. Utah ranked number one. Don't forget, we've got your next Disney code word, keyword, coming up right after Journey.

are coming, and KZOK wants to send you to the happiest place on earth to celebrate. 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

Seattle's Rockets 102.5 KZOK. Ashley Ryan with you. Happy National Red Wine Day. If I'm saying it a lot, it's because I love red wine. In fact, I just love wine. So any chance to celebrate it a little extra, you know I'm going to take it. I was looking at the essential end of summer home maintenance checklist, trying to see what I could check off my list already, unknowingly. Schedule HVAC maintenance. Well, I had that happen yesterday, only to find out I need a new air conditioner. Wish I could have taken that one off the list. Ignorance is bliss sometimes, you guys. Right?

0: 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It's all happening September 18th and 19th in Las Vegas. That's right, sunny, sunny Las Vegas, two nights, one stage, live performances from Goo Goo Dolls, Muse, Weezer, Smashing Pumpkins just added to the epic lineup as well, and so many more artists. 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We're giving you three chances every weekday to win a trip for two plus $1,000 to spend because, you know, Vegas. 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
19: College football gets underway tomorrow, 9 days away from the Apple Cup. That's right, Cougs and Huskies taking the field at Husky Stadium next Sunday, which feels really weird to say. Also, having it be the first game of the year feels really weird to say. But I'm giving away tickets all next week. It's 102.5 KZOK.

thought we were done having to worry about what happens if the toilet paper runs out, but it could be another concern. That's right. We've got the Canada-U.S. trade war heating up. One of the casualties could end up being paper products in general. Of course, that would mean toilet paper as well. Yes, most American toilet paper is made right here in the U.S., but we rely on Canada for the raw materials needed to make it. So, I don't know, next time you're at Costco, you might want to stock up while it's cheap and before it runs out. It's 102.5.

0: Oh, tell me about it. People are strange, but isn't that what makes the world so fun? It's Seattle's Rock 102.5 KZOK. Ashley Ryan with you. And yeah, school is getting underway. Our school district starts on Wednesday. And I really like what this Georgia second grade teacher is doing. She has come up with a simple plan for one of the less pleasant parts of classroom life, like kids tooting all the time. That's right. She created a special fart corner. Candy Sydney Browning says she has a weak stomach, so students who need to pass gas can get up, walk to the quote unquote gusty winds area, take care of their business, and return to their seats. Is it just me or are kids a lot more open with their tooting these days?
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Aerosmith and Ragdoll, Seattle's Rock 102.5 KZOK. Ashley Ryan with you on this Friday. And you know what weekend here in Seattle means? Road work. I already told you about the northbound 405 closure in Kirkland. That starts tonight at 11 going through Monday morning. We've still got Revive I-5 going on the Ship Canal as well. Looks like lane reduction southbound 5 near Fife. Check out the DOT paint map. It's always the best, most inclusive. Gets everything covered. I have that up on their Twitter account at WSDOT underscore.

Well, you learn something new every day. I was 2 days old when I found out that the Burning Man Festival has an orgy dome. Yes, that is correct. You heard me correctly. And there are rules to go inside said dome. Burning

0: 95 KZOK, Seattle's Rock. It's Ashley Ryan with you. It is National Red Wine Day, in case you forgot. I mean, how could you? Let's be honest. It's like one of the greatest days of the year. Speaking of great days, or a great 2 days, the iHeartRadio Music Festival presented by Capital One is back September 18th and 19th in Vegas. That's right. It's two nights. It's one stage. And we have just added the Smashing Pumpkins and other acts. Oh, you heard me right. That's right. You've got Goo Goo Dolls, Muse, Weezer, now the Smashing Pumpkins, plus a whole plethora of other artists. And while the world is listening on iHeartRadio, you could be there. 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

the anniversary of the release of 10 was yesterday, and Pearl Jam is going to be releasing 10 Live. It is their April 29th, 2016 show at Philly's Wells Fargo Center. That's when they performed the debut album in its entirety for the first time ever in the U.S. It'll be out as a 3-record set November 27th, just in time for the holidays. It's Seattle's Rock 102.5 KZOK.

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1: It is nothing but rock and nothing but pro football tonight. That's what's happening. We had games start 6 Eastern tonight. I'll give you the rundown where you can hear every single one of them coming up here less than 10. It's the Beatles. Hey.

0: 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Monday, 9 a.m., those come back. It's Big Rig. So it's football tonight, and it's a lot of it. We have all the games because there's no more games the rest of the weekend. So this is everyone's third and final preseason game. And what happens from this point? Roster cuts, man. They got to get them down to 30 by Monday. So it is a big night of football. You can catch all the games streaming on our iHeartRadio app. You just got to search NFL.
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College football cranking up this weekend. We are right smack dab in the middle of it, as we should be. Because, again, you know, everybody is charging you more and more to do this and that, and the nickel and diming to get this and that. That's one thing that's not happening here. I'll explain what I mean coming up here in about 15 minutes. GNR with the big rig.

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You ready for Halloween Disneyland style? 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

0: 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So if you have not heard the news, the Smashing Pumpkins are in for our iHeartRadio Music Festival. Yes, and we are continuing to give you chances to be there to see Weezer, the Goo Goo Dolls, Muse. They're all going to be there too. And this goes through the Friday that kicks off Labor Day weekend. So you got to keep listening. 9 a.m., 1 p.m., 5 p.m. You hear the keyword, you'll text it to 200-200. Hopefully, your decadent destination to Vegas with Capital One is on us.
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1: What the dumb of the day deals with toilet paper. Remember the great TP shortage of COVID? Well, from some of the many national reports yesterday in the news, I don't know what they're trying to do. If they're just trying to cause this to happen, maybe it's a slow news day. They're like, man, we need a toilet paper shortage. Because that seems like what they're trying to do with this nonsense. I'll explain what I mean coming up here less than 15 minutes. Hang on.

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102.5 KZOK, Seattle's Rock. It's Big Rig. Now, I know you got the app. If you don't, what are you doing? It's free. Number two, when you get it, make sure to lock us in to one of your presets. That way, you're always two taps away from your rock.

0: 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When I was growing up, part of what I do was journalism school, right? And I went when journalism was journalism. You told a story. You didn't give your opinions on it unless you were writing an op-ed. It was the who, what, when, where's, why's, how's. All the things, but not your personal conjecture. Now today, we get everything, including what? Well, stories written that we're going to have a toilet paper shortage because of the Canadian trade war. Again, almost all of the toilet paper is made domestically here in the States. We do get some of the raw materials from Canada, but those are not being cut off. If anything, you would have a bit of a price increase, but it's going to be a minute before that happens. But instead, they write the story like it's COVID style. Oh my God, we're going to have empty shelves with no toilet paper. Sometimes it just almost feels like they want to incite panic. You know what I mean? Over something stupid like this. It's like, give the facts and walk away. Don't put your personal spin on it and make people think, oh my God, here we go again. The jum just gets dumber.
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1: This song has seen an amazing spike since July 31st when the newest Spider-Man movie came out, and there's reference to the song and its lyrics near the end of the movie. 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

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We are 1 week away from Labor Day weekend, which is always a great time for us because we like to, block it all up, if you will, with the good stuff and your suggestions. I'll explain what I mean. Two songs from right now. It's legendary Zeppelin with the

0: Seattle's Rock, 102.5 KZOK. I can guarantee you will be hearing some blocks of Bon Jovi next weekend for the Labor Day Block Party weekend. Oh, yeah. It's Big Rig. Your suggestions through the Red Talkback mic next week will help us build it out. 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You might even find yourself on air introducing one of your blocks of rock. We'll do it twice an hour, and you can submit right now already if you want to. When you have the app open, like maybe you do right now, that Red Talkback mic is right next to the play button. Just tap it, say it, and send it.
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102.5 KZOK, Seattle's rock. Metallica's been seemingly giving us some teases at some of the people behind who's producing and putting together graphics and other things for their big Vegas residency, which starts just over a month away, October the 1st. Can't wait to see it. It's Aerosmith.

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John Fogerty was one of the many who went into the studio with Dolly Parton for her Rockstar album, which was released back in 2023, because he wanted that old school recording experience like they would do in the 60s, 70s, and so on. Dolly's like, it was one of my most favorite recording sessions of all. You can read these stories and more if you missed it this past week on my Big Rig blog, which is right on our website.

Seattle's Rock. 102.5 KZOK. Just a little bit after 10 o'clock, John Mellencamp, he's finished up his Dancing Words tour. It was not that big, not that long. He hit quite a few cities. Now he's retired most of the music and will be featuring his newest recordings, his newest works from the year, I think, 1995 and on in these upcoming tours. It's Offspring.

0: 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The Smashing Pumpkins have now joined the bill. Billy Corgan and company are going to be there mid-September with us, bringing all the big hits, the anniversary of the Melancholy and the Infinite Sadness album, along with Weezer. You've also got the Goo Goo Dolls. You've got Muse. It's going to be a hell of a weekend, man. 48 hours of throwing down with a $1,000 gift card in your pocket. 9 a.m., 1 p.m., and 5 p.m. are your chances to win.
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102.5 KZOK, Seattle's rock. Tomorrow, the official opening night for Halloween Horror Nights at both Universal Hollywood and Orlando, where there's an Aussie haunted house this year. And they also have, I think it's 10 total themed food and drink items, all based off of Ozzy, which is pretty awesome. If you hit his socials, at Ozzy, you will see everything they're doing at these parks. And here's the thing. You have like 2 months to get there because this goes all the way through November the 1st. So just saying. It's Jets. It's Big Rig.

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I say you look so fine that I really want to make you mine. 4, 5, 6, come on and get your kicks. 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

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Listen, we've got Tanner, but Tanner's got friends. Welcome in, Laura and Casey, Monday morning. In the meantime, enjoy your weekend. And then Monday morning at 6, make sure that iHeartRadio app alarm is set to go off at 6 o'clock with us. 102.5 KZOK.

0: 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What's the dumb of the day? When I was growing up, part of what I do was journalism school, right? And I went when journalism was journalism. You told a story. You didn't give your opinions on it unless you were writing an op-ed. It was the who, what, when, where's, why's, how's. All the things, but not your personal conjecture. Now, today, we get everything, including what? Well, stories written that we're going to have a toilet paper shortage because of the Canadian trade war. Again, almost all of the toilet paper is made domestically here in the States. We do get some of the raw materials from Canada, but those are not being cut off. If anything, you would have a bit of a price increase, but it's going to be a minute before that happens. But instead, they write the story like it's COVID style. Oh my God, we're going to have empty shelves with no toilet paper. Sometimes it just almost feels like they want to incite panic. You know what I mean? Over something stupid like this. It's like, give the facts and walk away. Don't put your personal spin on it and make people think, oh my God, here we go again. The dumb just gets dumber.
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It'll be the first time they perform together since Mike Cameron, their drummer, left the band earlier this year, talking about Pearl Jam. The final weekend of September for Eddie Vedder's Ohana Fest, which happens in Southern California. Should be interesting. It is Even Flow as your Friday night and weekend is on with the Big Rig.

Seattle's rock. 102.5 KZOK. Roger Daltrey dropped his name in the hat to sing in front of the band Queen for an upcoming tribute to Freddie Mercury. I guess Adam Lambert must not be available. I'm not sure what the deal is there, but he's like, hey, you know, if you need a guy, I'm your guy. We'll see where that goes. It's Baba O'Reilly.

0: 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Because it's kind of crazy to think how late Labor Day weekend is this year. Typically, this would be the weekend because we would have like September 1st would be Monday, but it's a Tuesday. So September 7th will be Labor Day. That's next weekend. We'll be doing the block party weekend. Thanks to your help. Any suggestions? Do you have an artist you'd love to hear a block from? Maybe you want to send in the artist and a selection of songs. Do that too. You do it just by listening to us on the iHeartRadio app, tapping the red talkback mic, saying and sending it.
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Chili Peppers reissuing Stadium Arcadium. 20 years, man. Can you believe it? 20 years since that album came out. October 2nd, a new vinyl release with some extras included. It's Tom Petty.

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0: 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Have a magnificent weekend. Big Rig, we will make sure that you do with the greatest soundtrack. And then tomorrow, college football is back glorious. There have already been a couple of small games, but tomorrow's more of a traditional onslaught before the Labor Day weekend where it's all college football. We have the games. 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
10: Are you struggling with symptoms of chronic hives with no known external triggers? Living with chronic spontaneous urticaria, or CSU, can be frustrating, especially when symptoms last months or even years. CSU is a long-term condition that often requires ongoing treatment. Rapsido, remibrutinib, is an oral prescription treatment that's taken twice daily with or without food for adults with CSU who continue to have symptoms not controlled with antihistamines. It should not be used for any other forms of hives. Rapsido may cause bleeding, and risk may increase if also taking a blood thinner. So tell your doctor right away if you have any signs or symptoms. Also discuss immunizations, as

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1: Happy birthday to Gene Simmons today, bassist for the legendary band Kiss. I'll see you on Monday night, 7 o'clock. 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

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Thanks for hanging out. It's Stacey with you on Saturday or Friday, whatever day you think it is. Tell you what, in the alternative world, if you don't know of Phoebe Bridgers, she did a cover of Nirvana's Lithium, if you want to search it out.

0: Seattle's Rock, 102.5 KZOK. Thanks for hanging out. It's Stacy with you and some surveys about AI. One recent from the Pew Research survey showed that 52% of the respondents said they're more concerned than excited about AI. And as far as those that are more excited about AI than they are concerned, less than 10%. So more and more Americans are indeed growing concerned over the use of artificial intelligence in daily life.
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Seattle's Rock, 102.5 KZOK. It's Stacy. Thanks for hanging out. And Creed going to be doing their Creed cruise of 2027, but Alter Bridge, Mark Tremonti and Miles Kennedy and company, they're going to be doing another leg of dates fall 2026. Big Wreck on a lot of those dates in Tim Montana.

0: 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Hello, hello. It's Stacey with you. Hey, a ton of movies in theaters. If you want to go catch a flick, I'll just rattle them off like it's the 90s and you called for the movie listings. The Dog Stars, that's new with Ridley Scott behind that one. Coyote versus Acme, Will Forte in that one, as well as John Cena. A chick flick called Spa Weekend. Jeff Daniels starring in The Brink of War. They got The End of Oak Street, which did all right in its opening weekend, but I've heard mixed reactions for it, if you want to give it a shot. It has Anne Hathaway in it, Ewan McGregor, and dinosaurs.
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8: Are you struggling with symptoms of chronic hives with no known external triggers? Living with chronic spontaneous urticaria, or CSU, can be frustrating, especially when symptoms last months or even years. 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Rhapsido, remibrutinib, is an oral prescription treatment that's taken twice daily with

Seattle's Rock, 102.5 KZOK. Thanks for hanging out. It's Stacy with you, and they didn't necessarily find it wearing a hat with a cigarette hanging out of its mouth. But then again, I didn't see the footage. A non-venomous ground snake was found in New Guinea, and they've now named it after Slash. Slash is apparently a lifelong reptile lover, so scientists that are down named this newly discovered species after

0: 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It's Stacy, and there's a tracker that reported vinyl album sales. They jumped for the 19th consecutive year in 2025 here, so vinyl sales grew by 8.6%. Digital sales fell by nearly 16%. Isn't that something? I mean, Taylor Swift herself sold 1.6 million copies on vinyl.
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It's Stacy, and we do like to keep it light once in a while. Stories that just make you want to pull up a carpet square and grab a juice box.

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0: 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Hello, hello. It's Stacey with you. Hey, a ton of movies in theaters. If you want to go catch a flick, I'll just rattle them off like it's the 90s and you called for the movie listings. The Dog Stars, that's new with Ridley Scott behind that one. Coyote versus Acme, Will Forte in that one, as well as John Cena. A chick flick called Spa Weekend. Jeff Daniels starring in The Brink of War. I got The End of Oak Street, which did all right in its opening weekend, but I've heard mixed reactions for it, if you want to give it a shot. It has Anne Hathaway in it, Ewan McGregor, and dinosaurs.
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there was a poll revealed about 38% of Americans need white noise or some other sound to help them fall asleep. You can't sleep in the silence. That's what we're here for.

102.5 KZOK. Thanks for hanging out. It's Stacy with you and Ed Roland and Company, Collective Soul. 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

0: 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Much like dial-up internet from AOL that closed about a year ago, Columbia House is closing. Did you know it was still in existence? The iconic mail order music club. Were you a member? Did you get 12 CDs in the mail? I loved it. My mom did Columbia House and BMG in the 90s and shaped our music tastes. It's wonderful. But it's now closing after being in business since 1955.
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Motley Crue has that big tour running through the end of September, marking the 45th anniversary. The return of the Carnival of Sins, of course, with Tesla and Extreme on that bill.

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102.5 KZOK. Details on Ozfest have come out. We knew that Sharon Osbourne was blessing it for 2027. I don't know if it would be, but it won't really matter because are you going to travel?

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A trip for two to our iHeartRadio Music Festival. No big deal. $1,000 to go along with it. It is actually a big deal. 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

102.5 KZOK. Thanks for hanging out. And a full-length album from Guns N' Roses. Nearly two decades of anticipation in that regard. They've given us an EP. They've given us singles. But Slash confirmed Guns N' Roses working on new music. To be determined on that release date.

0: Seattle's Rock, 102.5 KZOK. Thanks for hanging out. It's Stacy with you and a ton of movies in theaters. I mean, August gave us tons of new ones. The End of Oak Street, that's still in theaters with Anne Hathaway, Ewan McGregor, and Dinosaurs. You got The Wrong Girls, Seth Rogen in that one, Kate McKinnon, Kristen Stewart. A Green Day comedy called Nimrods. I keep meaning to get out to see that one. Jeff Daniels in The Brink of War. But new is Coyote versus Acme with Will Forte and John Cena. Indeed, Coyote animated in it. And The Dog Stars. That's that Ridley Scott post-apocalyptic flick.
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It's Stacy, and one of my favorite parts of being a DJ, you can't see us, and that's just the way we like it, because we wear the same clothes every day like we're freaking cartoon characters.

Seattle's Rock, 102.5 KZOK. Thanks for hanging out. It's Stacy with you. And there were some theaters that even showed this, but Billy Idol Should Be Dead. That is on Hulu, if you got it. Into music documentaries. That's a good one. Close to 2 hours long.

0: We put a bunch of rock from the 70s, 80s, and 90s in a blender. Poured into a frosty glass just for you.
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0: 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Thanks for hanging out. It's Stacey with you, and I'd rather go back in time than go forward in time. More and more Americans are growing concerned over the use of artificial intelligence in daily life. How do you feel about AI? Exhausting on your timeline, yes. The flyers, all that. That's things people like to complain about, but is it a much deeper issue? Look into it. This new Pew Research survey showed that 52% of the respondents said they are more concerned than they are excited about AI. And those that are more excited than they are concerned, that was less than 10%.
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Nickelback has a new album coming out. Aw, Rattle the Cage is the new single. They announced Everything Under the Sun. New album due out October 30th. Never

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1: It's Stacy and Talica at the Sphere. Oh, yes, that is a very, very, very cool thing that's going to be happening all of October. They got those dates in November and January of 2027. So, you want to see Life Burns Faster, No Repeat Weekends? Those set lists are going to be so killer.

0: Seattle's Rock, 102.5 KZOK. Thanks for hanging out. It's Stacy with you. Lots of movies if you want to go catch a flick. August gave us a lot of movies. The Dog Stars, that's with Ridley Scott doing that post-apocalyptic movie. Coyote versus Acme. This was for the kids. Will Forte and John Cena starring in this one. Mutiny with Jason Statham in that one. Pretty sure you have to say it like that. And Tony, that movie about the early days of Anthony Bourdain, did pretty well in its opening week. But of course, Spider-Man Brand New Day, still crushing it.
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102.5 KZOK. Thanks for hanging out. It's Stacy with you. So the Back in Black Legends, yes, doing that huge tour. Pretty reckless. Can't make one of the dates, so who'd they get to fill in? Foo Fighters.

Seattle's Rock, 102.5 KZOK. It's Stacy. And if you haven't seen the new Chili Peppers documentary, it's not necessarily a Chili Peppers documentary. It's called The Rise of the Red Hot Chili Peppers. Our brother, Hillel. But Flea and Anthony Kiedis, all they really had to do with it was just being interviewed. And they talk a lot about Hillel Slovak, original guitarist of the Chili Peppers. That is on Netflix.

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Seattle's Rock, 102.5 KZOK.

0: 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All right, so the details on Ozfest have come out. It is set to return in 2027. Villa Park, Birmingham. 42,000 lucky concert goers. It follows the success of Black Sabbath and Ozzy's farewell show of 2025, of course. So just one Ozfest overseas. More details to come.
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1: It's Stacy, and we'll never give you the silent treatment. 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I wanna-

102.5 KZOK. It's Stacy, and can you believe I've never seen the Scorpions? So coming home to Las Vegas. Coming home. It'll be at PH Live, Planet Hollywood Resort and Casino. 8 total dates, running mid-September to early October. 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

0: Seattle's Rock, 102.5 KZOK. Thanks for hanging out. It's Stacy with you. If you haven't seen Spider-Man yet, brand new day, of course, that's still in theaters. If you want to go catch a flick, make it a Tom Holland day. He's in The Odyssey, of course, which is still in theaters, too. But they got, for the kids, you know, the magic faraway tree that's with Andrew Garfield, the other Spider-Man. And new is Coyote versus Acme, some animation. Also, Will Forte and John Cena in that one. Lots of movies.
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Seattle's Rock, 102.5 KZOK. It's Stacy, and what's the grunge album that's one of Eddie Vedder's favorites? Bad Motorfinger from Soundgarden. He recollects just Chris Cornell's vocals and the band's artistry at that time. And that album stood among the greatest albums of all time, is what he says.

102.5 KZOK. Let's get us what we call a local winner. I'd get an email saying that you won, which is pretty cool. We'll send you to Vegas to catch our iHeartRadio Music Festival. 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

0: 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Thanks for hanging out. 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Amusement parks, ski resorts, the rich and the poor. 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Now, if you have extra money, front of the line for you.
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1: Wake up. We'll wake you up with some great rock this morning. Def Leppard, Pour Some Sugar on Me. White Stripes, Seven Nation Army. I'm Dr. John. Good morning.

0: Seattle's Rock, 102.5 KZOK. Led Zeppelin and Ramble On. Good morning, I'm Dr. John. The last couple of preseason NFL games are happening today. The Lions are playing the Colts, and tonight, Bears and Titans. And that's it. And then the regular season will start on Wednesday, September 9th, the Patriots against the Seahawks for everything NFL. 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
1: Now, there's a winning combination for you. Dave Stewart and Annie Lennox, Eurythmics' Sweet Dreams are made of this. I'm Dr. John. Good morning. It's Saturday morning. It's the weekend. You got plans. 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
1: 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Hey, it's a weekend before Labor Day weekend. 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
1: In today's class, let's talk about how failure to plan can be very expensive for the unexpected but yet inevitable events of life. We'll also talk about some new tax breaks coming around for teachers and coaches. And then also let's talk about how the psychology of money can be one of the most important things that you work into your action plan. Sharpen those pencils, grab your seats. 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
2: Welcome to The Money Professor with Chris Longworth. Chris provides critical retirement planning here.
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3: And it's wonderful when all of a sudden the light goes on, now they have confidence in the decisions they're making. If you plan well and plan correctly, every day of your retirement life will be like a Saturday.
2: Chris Longworth is the Money Professor.
4: We're going to cover some of these things and some of those fatal mistakes that people make in retirement too, right?
1: Yes.
4: Oh, good. Welcome, everybody. This is the Money Professor. I've got the Money Professor himself, Chris Longworth, here. Chris is going to answer good a whole morning. Bunch of questions for you, and you do not want to tune away. He could be your financial, your wealth defender. He could
1: absolutely
4: defend your wealth.
1: Personal financial assistant is what we like to call ourselves.
4: Oh, that's
1: cool. We are
4: simply
1: humble servants who serve the need of those who sit before us. And really, it's not about sales. We we're not salespeople. We don't push sales. It's all about the understanding of service and then the structure of your plan. There is an academic way to approach this. So welcome to class, folks. Again, yeah. I am a certified financial education instructor, and we always approach this topic from that academic perspective of clarity and using truth and facts and dispelling the hype and fiction of the marketplace. So welcome into class today, everybody. Jackie, you look wonderful as ever. And let's
4: you
1: talk
4: too.
1: About a few things that that are on people's minds. And like you opened up, there are some mistakes that people make. There are 7 fatal errors that can be absolutely fatal to an IRA if you don't understand them. If you make multiple errors, it's certainly a demise about to happen. But this is something we're going to talk about, are what are those errors and how you can avoid them.
4: Okay.
1: And it's simple stuff. It's simple stuff. But it's yet the mystery piece. It's the mystery piece that people come to us and say, Chris, I really don't understand. And it's because they've never had the conversation. And that's where knowledge becomes the most powerful thing you can empower yourself with, is a little bit of knowledge, and use that knowledge wisely, apply it to your situation carefully and strategically. And man, the results are just absolutely measurable and very, very positive. So we love helping folks, you know, look at that, Jackie, and try to measure up those things. And today in class, we're going to talk about a few of them. And right off the bat, it's the failure to plan for those unexpected yet inevitable events of life.
4: Yes.
1: Right? So, Jackie, let me ask you, do you think you're going to get healthier the older you get? You know, how about, what do we think about as far as how am I going to take care of myself when that time comes? But now, let's just say, what's it going to cost me? Let's just look at the number. I'm a numbers guy. Let's go down to the bottom line. What is it going to cost us?
4: Mm-hmm.
1: Well, when we retire, there are several costs that are built into our retirement. One is our Medicare surcharges, right? The IRMAA, your IRMA charges. And those are simply the Medicare premiums that we pay. Part B and any deductibles, co-pays, all of those things. But Medicare, as a general piece, does not pay 100%, right? It only pays a portion, and you are covering the Part B deductible piece, and that is your actual expense. That's okay. Your portion of the premium, so to speak,
4: right,
1: is that piece, right? Well, currently it's about $285 or so per person
4: per month
1: right now, right? So when you age out, that's about what you can expect. Depending on income, again, it is income sensitive. So, The first clue to learn, it's income sensitive. If we want to pay the lowest amount, we have to keep our income under the limit. And there is a limit.
4: There is a way to do that, though. It's a strategy. It's not poor. That's not the strategy.
1: No. Income distribution is an absolute art, and it's a science of accuracy and strategic placement. To have cash flow that supports my quality of life, but does not create a taxable liability upon me that's crushing me. So, you know, again, it's just understanding that everything that's claimed as income will affect your IRMA charges. So if we cross that threshold, say a married couple and they retire, they're blessed, they have $165,000 a year in retirement. Well, guess what, guys? You're not paying the lowest amount. You're paying an elevated amount. Mm-hmm. It's about, you know, $400 per person at that rate. That's almost double that if you were below that income threshold. So it goes up even higher. The more you make, the higher that, because it's a percentage of your income. That's what they're looking at. So if we have income control where I have cash flow, but my cash flow is not considered income, now I can easily meet that limit. And for a married couple currently, it's $100,800 a year. If you're below that, then you will easily qualify for a lot of benefits, right? You keep your IRMA charges low. You also qualify for some possible taxed favored distribution on non-qualified assets. There is a no-tax portion for capital gains. You have to be below a certain income level, and then capital gains are not taxed by the IRS. But they may be by the state. The state's a different story, but at least for the federal standard, that's what we're talking about here today is our federal standard. So controlling income is one of the most valuable things that we can understand because of those Medicare surcharge premiums. Now, again, Part B premium right now, I think it's like 200 and it's 200 and some change per month. If you go up a notch, it becomes, you know, quite expensive. $285 or $300 a month or more based on the amount over that limit that you are.
4: Okay.
1: So
4: can I ask you a basic question here? At first, I want to hand out the professor's phone number so you can get a hold of him and get some specific questions for your situation answered. 800-719-7917. That's 800-719-7917. Now, Chris, are you saying out loud and in front of God and everybody that Medicare does not cover everything?
1: Well, geez, surprise.
4: Come on now.
1: It covers a lot of things. It doesn't cover everything.
4: Okay.
1: And this is where, again,
4: and it's not free.
1: No, and it's certainly not. And if we look at the income brackets very closely, again, I was giving generalized, you know, in the first part there. So let's focus in on the actual levels, right? So now we're talking about in 2026, the first IRMA bracket begins above $109,000. So that's where you'll start to pay more. If you make more than $109,000, you're going to start paying more as an individual. And that's $218,000 for a married couple filing jointly. So if you make more than $218,000 as a married couple, you're going to pay an elevated rate. Now, there again, $109,000 for an individual. Well, gosh, man, if you worked hard and you know, let's just say your spouse didn't make it with you to retirement. So you are a single individual. And now all of a sudden, you know, you work hard and you get all the, and you get the smack in the back of the head is, oops, now you got to pay extra because you have more income to claim. Well, gosh darn it. We need to take a look at that. We need to fix that. And that's where conversion can be very helpful, very beneficial. Convert it. Get it into the Roth category. Roth money is not income, folks, and neither is non-qualified assets distributed properly. It's considered capital gains. So there again, we can create cash flow without increasing our income taxes. And now we have the quality of life money that we desire to live on, maintain ourselves, but we're not paying higher elevated Medicare surcharges because it's not income. It's just simply cash flow. All right. So you got to understand that. How about this one? Some of the new tax breaks coming around for certain people, certain groups of people got blessed with tax breaks now that are kicking in. And I love the teachers and the public servants, especially teachers and coaches, as I am one. Guys, we got a break. So if you are in public service and you are drawing that, you know, act, what we call active service, you have a pension and you are being paid by the state.
4: Okay.
1: Now you have unlimited amounts of deductions for your out-of-pocket expenses. 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It's wonderful what teachers do, but they've never been blessed by their actions. Well, now you are. Every dime of that can be written off as an expense against your income. Now you guys can actually be compensated for your generosity. So I love that piece. And again, we just want to make sure every teacher out there, every coach out there knows that this is now in place. Unlimited deductions for out-of-pocket expenses. Look it up, folks. It's very valuable. It's a huge one. Hey, Jackie, let's take the second right here as we come to the break point, and we're going to take a quick recess, folks. We just want to reach out to everyone and say, guys, if you heard something interesting here, if you'd like to be able to know what your income plan is going to look like, but better yet, what's it going to do to you? Are you going to pay elevated surcharges because of your income? Let's find out. For the next 10 of you that call in right now, let's do that in-depth intense review that I like to do. Let's take a look at your income plan. Let's figure out, will you pay the lowest amount or will you pay an elevated amount? And then we're going to do the fee report and then the risk assessment. Let's find out what's at risk. If we can show you how to stop the unnecessary losses, stop those. Well, guess what, guys? 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

0: right, Professor, I want to know, why is the two-year look back especially important around retirement time to do with Medicare?
1: Well, so here again, if we are going to do, and we're doing a couple of these right now,
0: okay,
1: and this is where conversion can have that unexpected bad taste in one's mouth. If you're not expecting this, if you're not prepared for this, conversion is simply not just paying your taxes due, but it affects kind of a, it affects a couple things for a couple of years. It affects the amount of income you're going to be, I will say, evaluated by the IRS and Social Security. Social Security looks at your tax returns as well and gauges your surcharges based on that income claim. So if we convert money, for instance, if we're converting right now a $500,000 account to Roth account, we're going to pay the taxes right out of the account, take that money, get it over to a properly structured defined benefits plan. We'll get much of that money back on deposit with a bonus. And then over the next 24 months, it will guaranteed rates of growth, get us all of our money back in the account. Now we've got everything back in there and we're ready for income at a free rate. Now, again, that conversion, that $500,000 claimed as income, it's claimed as income, folks. So for 2 years, the year that you do it and the year after, you will pay elevated taxes on your IRMA charges. You will pay the higher rate because you have claimed higher income. But then it goes back down. It's not a death nail forever. It's only an event. So we plan for the event. We know what's coming. We can put those dollars aside. We have them for that conversion event. 2 years later, goes right down to the bottom end, which is 202 right now currently, but who knows where it'll be in the future. But
0: right,
1: a couple hundred dollars a month, and boom, you're at the bottom end of the scale once again. Now, from there forward, all the benefits of having income that is not considered income, that's cash flow, right? So cash flow, now we can maintain our quality of life. It doesn't affect my Social Security charges. I pay the lowest amount. What else? What other benefits would you like, Jackie? I mean, it gives us all the desired effects if we know how to properly distribute the assets, and it's from the right instrument. It's the right product that has to be able to be in place to do this. So it's 2 years. It's not a death nail, but it certainly will be the, it'll put you to the highest end of the limit. So your CMS charges, your Medicare charges will go to the 689. That's the highest limit. So for a couple of years, you're going to pay $600 a month. So let's have those dollars set aside, right? Let's take the $13,000, $14,000, put it in the bank. There's your Medicare surcharges for the next 2 years sitting right there. And now we've got the event covered. It's life is, you know, goes back to normal. Then when this is all done, now you have increased your tax-free option in your life. What a wonderful thing to do. Because like I said, that is not considered income from there forward. And you can take as much as you want out of there. And it's never going to affect any other portion of your benefits. So it's just knowing, again, how to do it, what to do, when to do it. And then is it even smart to do? Again, I'm not saying everyone should do this, but I'm saying everyone should explore it. Everyone should at least take a look at this. Conversion, I'm telling you what, folks, conversion to Roth is one of the most important topics you could explore, but I will say be very careful. Be very careful. It's one of the most misunderstood topics out there, right?
0: Right.
1: I've had so many conversations that turned into arguments with people because they don't understand. And I teach the topic, guys. I teach this topic. I train with one of the best tax managers in the country. That's Ed Slott. So Ed Slott is considered one of the best tax advisors in the nation. He's a certified CPA. If you don't know who Ed Slott is, look him up. He gives great advice. And again, people seek him out from all over the planet because of what he knows about money.
0: Right. He's one of the big brains in the issue.
1: Huge brain. Totally academic in his approach.
0: Yeah.
1: And like I said, I've worked with him and his coaches and his teams for decades. Sarah Brennan, one of his, they're one of the main members. She's a tax attorney. So this comes right from the actual sources. And again, it's not hype and fiction. It's actual academics. They use the IRS code exclusively to be able to teach others how to take advantage of this. And this we're going to talk about next. The seven fatal retirement errors.
0: Okay.
1: Right? These are mistakes that cannot be fixed, guys.
0: Now, before we go there, Chris, I need to hand out your contact
1: info. Do it again.
0: All right. 800-719-7917. 800-719-7917. Again, Chris Longworth is a financial educator, and his website is thefinancialeducationgroup.com. 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
1: Certainly.
0: All right, what are these fatal mistakes?
1: Yeah, no, go to the website, click the events tab. Tuesdays and Thursdays, we have a live workshop, round tables, where we actually interact with everyone who shows up. I do lecturing, I do pointed topics, we do specific things. It's a never-ending revolving door of information that we've created to interact with you directly. So again, go to the website, thefinancialeducationgroup.com. Go to the events tab. The calendar's up there. Click on a date that works for you. Sign up for the next workshop and then show up and then we'll talk. We'll be right there together in the same room.
0: Oh, easy enough then. Yeah. Easy enough. Again, the website is thefinancialeducationgroup.com.
1: So let's talk about what Ed, in the recent training with Ed Slott and his team,
0: yeah.
1: We talked about the seven, it's called the midpoint review, because we're midpoint in the year of taxes.
0: Okay.
1: And so how about this one? Seven fatal errors that are not fixable, right? These are mistakes that cannot be fixed. And I have some examples.
0: All right.
1: So all of these will come straight out of actual happenings that have happened and IRS either code or letters that were written and then responses back. So like I said, this is history that already happened. Let's learn from it, folks. This is where we can really learn some things and plan forward for ourselves. So how about this one? The first one that is the main concern. Non-spouse beneficiary rollovers.
0: Okay.
1: And I'm going to read this, okay? Because again, this is right out of the IRS code, guys. Only spouse beneficiaries can move inherited IRA or plan dollars via the 60-day rollover. Non-spouse beneficiaries must move inherited funds via direct transfer between custodians. In other words, the trustee-to-trustee transfer clause. If pre-taxed inherited IRA or plan funds are distributed and payable to a non-spouse beneficiary, those dollars are taxable. If the recipient tries to roll over the funds, the doors at all potential receiving institutions will be closed. This is not an event that you can do, folks. The institutions themselves will say, sorry, no. They will close their doors to you. There is no transaction a non-spouse beneficiary can do to reverse what might be a catastrophe. Let me read that again, because that's the real crux. There is no transaction that a non-spouse beneficiary can do to reverse what might be a catastrophe. Any taxes due will be due. As such, it is imperative that non-spouse beneficiaries proceed with caution, understanding the rollover restrictions when moving inherited plan or IRA funds is essential. Failure to do so could result in a significant tax bill and eliminate any ability to spread taxable distributions over a multi-year period. So in other words, you got to be really careful here, folks. That's the number one fatal error that people make, is a non-spouse beneficiary tries to do a rollover, and that's not an allowable, it's called a prohibited transaction. And so it's not allowable. And then within that, you're going to trigger all kinds of taxable things to happen to you all at once. So be careful. Be very careful. Here's an example.
0: Please.
1: Mike, age 45, inherited a $400,000 IRA from his father, who died at 70. Now, Mike is non-eligible designated beneficiary and is bound by the 10-year payout rule.
0: Oh.
1: Mike's plan is to withdraw about $40,000 a year as to spread the tax bill over the entire 10-year period. But first, Mike wants to move the inherited IRA to another custodian. So he's going to move it from the broker that has it to his own personal broker. This happens all the time, right? Mike takes a full distribution of the $400,000 payable to him with the intent to do a 60-day rollover. This is a fatal error. As a non-spouse beneficiary, Mike can only move inherited funds direct via transfer. So the trustee-to-trustee transfer is the only way that you can move those funds. It's not that you cannot move them. Certainly can. But the pathway is narrow and there's only one. And it's called the direct transfer, the trustee-to-trustee transfer. The distribution cannot be put back. Once this happens, if you do a rollover, you take you cannot put it back. It is not an undoable thing.
0: Oh, dear.
1: The 10-year payout period is lost. You have no. You must pay all taxes right now, claim the entire $400,000 as income, add it to your own income, and push yourself to the highest possible tax bracket and pay the very most amount all at once. That's what you've done.
0: Okay.
1: Okay? Think about that. That's not a favorable environment. Nobody wants to do that. That's like an aha moment. So, you know, you got to be very careful.
0: Okay.
1: Right? Be very careful. How about
0: this
1: one?
0: Now, we need to continue this on the next segment. Is that okay?
1: We do. We're running into another recess, so let's take a quick recess here, and we'll be right back, folks. Stick around, and we'll be back in a second.
2: Chris Longworth, the Money Whiz. Flexing Whiz.

0: Carl, can you believe all this? The seven fatal financial mistakes that you could make.
1: In your IRA.
0: In your IRA.
1: And these are fatal mistakes. These are not, when they say fatal, they are not fixable. These are not fixable mistakes. They are costly, they're expensive, they're painful, and they're emotionally draining. Right. Why would you want to do it?
0: Okay.
1: This is funny. So what? I mean, it's just, you know, simple logic here.
0: It's emotionally draining.
1: It's emotionally draining. Hey, trust me, you know, emotional stress on with your finances is one of the most stressful things we do to our body. Mm-hmm. We've all experienced it. It's horrific. It's not good. It's not healthy. There's no reason that you should want to do that. But a lot of folks find themselves there and they simply don't know how to fix it. They just don't know how to get out of it. Mm-hmm. Well, here's a way. Here's again, things that we can learn not to do. So if we don't repeat the mistakes others are making, guess what? We're going to be at a better spot. Mm-hmm. But if we repeat those mistakes and we don't know that they're, well, now you're just a data metric of you're a blip on the screen of what happens every day, and that's because of financial illiteracy. Folks, let's not be financially illiterate. Let's learn some things. Let's become literate about your money, about your finances, about these types of things. What are the rules that are going to govern the quality of your life for the rest of your life? If you don't understand those rules, I don't care how much money you have, as you are finding out here, there is still pain and suffering, even for the wealthy, if they make these kinds of mistakes. And so again, I will say it very carefully, folks. The amount of money you have does not magically increase your knowledge. I'm sorry, it just doesn't. I work with many people.
0: It doesn't matter how rich you are.
1: Many people that have tens of millions of dollars, and they are as financially illiterate as everyone else.
0: Okay.
1: So it doesn't matter how much money you have. It doesn't magically make you smarter. Sorry, it makes you more of a target. It makes you more, well, let's just say, makes you more susceptible to the problems that exist because you don't know anything, but you may think you know something. And so this folds back to the last show. Remember the last show, Jackie, we were talking about, be careful, folks. Be exceptionally careful what you believe in. Please, please be careful what you believe in, because belief is stronger than truth and facts.
0: Now say that again.
1: Carefully again.
0: Okay.
1: Belief, from the psychological standpoint, belief is stronger than truth and facts. Because if you truly believe that you know something, and even if you know what you know is absolutely wrong, you believe it. And Mark Twain said it best: far easier to fool somebody than to convince somebody that they have been fooled.
0: Oh, isn't that the truth?
1: We could talk about that forever. We have all been there. So, folks, take that second right now. Reflect. When was the last time that you thought you knew something and it was not the truth and you were embarrassed? It might have been painful. It might have been expensive. All of those things come into play, but it's the personal embarrassment. You didn't want to talk about it. You didn't even want to mention it. You didn't even want to admit to it, because psychologically, we don't want to admit that we've made that kind of a... It's human nature.
0: Sure.
1: So this is where, again, if we understand human nature, we now have the ability and the power to circumvent the bad things and build a pathway of action steps we can take that will, produce and proliferate the positive things, right? Smart money management skills brings the peace of mind that people desire on their assets and their finances. It really does. But if you never employ them and if you never use them, well, then you will never experience it. Remember, keep doing what you're doing. Change nothing. Do nothing different, folks. Keep doing what you've always done. You'll always get what you've always gotten. There's no question about that. If you want something different, you must. And this is where I will say, as a teacher, this is where I could stand a little strong, Jackie, and say, listen, I'm not recommending to you, and I'm not even suggesting to you. I'm telling you, if you want something different, you must do something different. It's not an option. There's not a lot of difference to do, but the things that are different are dramatically so, and that's where you'll find the measure. You have to be able to intellectually engage the topic and understand it before you can make a decision about it. That makes sense, Jackie?
0: Yeah, of course. Yes, it really does. So
1: number four, property rule. So what's the same property rule? Well, if we violate this rule, again, it's not fixable. And so the example here is this. Meg owns 1,000 shares of ABC stock in her IRA. valued at $150,000, right? Meg requests the shares be distributed in kind from her IRA to her non-qualified brokerage account with the intent of moving them into an IRA with another custodian within 60 days. So she's wanting to do a rollover, but temporarily she's going to put them in her non-qualified savings account just to hold the dollars, right? To keep them safe, and then going to roll them out later after that. Okay, so here's where the problem is. After the distribution, while the shares are still in her regular brokerage account, ABC stock starts to decline. Stock goes down. Meg panics. She sells all the shares. Meg then rolls over the remaining cash proceeds into another IRA, plus a few extra dollars from savings to make the rollover whole. This is a violation of the same property rollover rule. Meg withdrew stock and rolled over cash. The $150,000 is now taxable distribution and an excess contribution in receiving the IRA. So now she's penalized in both areas. So here again, and unless we understand what those rules are and how we can apply them, we want to keep like for like. This is the simple rule the IRS has, and this is where like for like. If you're going to do any transfer, cash is the only thing that is like. So liquidate, have it cash, roll the cash into the new plan, and then redeposit it, reinvest it. But cash is like for like. So there again, kind of make it simple. When you have stocks and you want to roll those into something else, and like in this scenario that they go down, you panic, you sell the stocks, now you have cash. Well, you started the rollover with stocks. The rollover was designed to complete with stocks, and you ended up with cash. Prohibited transaction. IRS is going to look for that, and it's not friendly. So avoid the thing by not making that mistake, right? Mm-hmm. How about number five? Roth conversion regrets. Well, while recharacterization of an IRA contribution is still allowed, recharacterization of Roth conversions is not permitted. Now, here's where I will say, guys, you got to think carefully about this one. Why would you ever want to undo a Roth conversion? It's such a blessing to be able to convert away from the taxable future and have tax-free growth and tax-free income. I can't imagine anyone having buyer's remorse or regret because they converted. Want to undo that conversion, Chris? I've never in my history have had anyone say, want to undo that. But there's a rule for it. I mean, God bless the IRS, right?
0: Yes.
1: And I guess someone tried to undo. They rolled it over and someone convinced them that that was not the thing to do. And they tried to put it back. And aha, you found out you cannot do that. So conversions cannot be undone. It's just simply a prohibited transaction. So if you're going to convert, make sure that you are solidly aware and behind that with all your heart, because we cannot undo them, right? How about this one? We talked about this last week, and this was a great one that I wanted to talk about this week with a couple of clients that we ran into, had some great conversations, and aha, this problem snuck right up for two different people. So the lost NUA opportunity after the IRA rollover. So an NUA, net unrealized appreciation.
0: Okay.
1: This only works for company stock. So if you work for example, one of the major companies, Microsoft, Amazon, anybody like that, and they give you stock as a bonus or is, you know, whatever feature that you receive it, you receive company stock, you have an opportunity, and it's kind of a golden opportunity. Now here's what happened. Let me tell you what this guy did, and then we'll tell you how he could have avoided that. And again, I'll give you the private letter ruling on this. His private letter ruling with the IRS is 200-442-032. Let me say it again. Private letter ruling, 200-442-032. It's a fatal error when you try to use the NUA for an IRA rollover after you've done the rollover, and then you want to go back and put the, no, can't do that. Cannot do that. Neither should you. And here's why. The rollover, and I'll just read it to you. The net unrealized appreciation tax strategy enables a person to pay long-term capital gains tax on the appreciation of the company stock purchased within a company retirement plan. But if those shares are rolled over to an IRA, the NUA is lost forever, and you will pay full income tax on that money thereafter. So stupid thing to do. Absolutely. Take it from long-term capital gains and make it income taxable. No, let's not do that. Let's use all the benefits that are there, because again, the long-term capital gains is nothing compared to full taxation on the entire distribution. I mean, come on. It's, don't want to miss that one, folks. And both of these folks didn't understand this rule, cashed out early, ended up with a 10% penalty because one of them was under 59 and a half, and they didn't understand what was going on, and they ended up paying the full 37% because it pushed them into the highest tax bracket, and 10% penalty on top of that. That was a very painful and expensive day, but he learned. He learned.
0: Mm.
1: Hey, guys, let's take a second here and say, listen, if you have any questions about how you can maximize your IRAs, 401ks, if you have a plan, let's maximize that plan. If you don't have a plan, let's develop one together. Let's use that Wealth Defender strategy. Let's build that income plan that will last all of your life, no matter how long that life is. Let's take a look at how you can reduce the fees and make some more there. How about the risk assessment? If we can stop the unnecessary losses, that means more income for you. How about that tax analysis? You must understand how much you're going to be able to keep and how much it's going to cost you to pay the tax man. We'll show you how to get the lowest amount, not the highest amount. Let's use that customized income plan of the Wealth Defender defined benefits plan. Let's make your retirement the strongest that it can be. Let's take all the guesswork out of the financial part for you. So a comprehensive review for the next 10 people that call in right now. Be one of the next 10. You'll get the priority spot on the calendar. Rebecca's waiting for you. You can also jump onto the website, thefinancialeducationgroup.com. Go to our events tab. Click on the workshop that we have twice a week, Tuesdays and Thursdays, and book yourself into the next roundtable workshop lab that we have. It is interactive, and I am available to everyone who shows up. So Jackie's going to give you a phone number. Follow that number. Use that. Talk to Rebecca. Get on the calendar. Jackie, let them know how to get that done.
0: Well, sure. It's 800-719-7917. 800-719-7917. 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I mean, Chris is going to talk to you with integrity, honesty, and tell you exactly what's going on, and
1: truth and facts,
0: hopefully so that you will avoid the 7 fatal retirement errors.
1: You want the advantage on your side.
0: Put the advantage on your side, all right? 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
2: 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We are focused on truth and facts, not hype and fiction. By uncovering the truth about how to protect retirement plans and long-term wealth, we can eliminate misinformation and manage expectations. We can then guide you toward the implementation of tried and true methods of preserving wealth to ensure that your retirement accounts are ready when you finally get to chase your dreams. In this predatory market, the best way to avoid becoming prey is through education. Education is not just in our name, it's in everything we do. And our priority is helping you understand and grasp concepts that can guide you toward a future

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We are focused on truth and facts, not hype and fiction. By uncovering the truth about

0: are ready when you finally get to chase your dreams. In this predatory market, the best way to avoid becoming prey is through education. Education is about unlocking your potential and finding financial freedom. 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And those goals will be different for each person when you work with Financial Education Group. 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
1: Hey, welcome back to the show. All right, Professor.
2: Back to recess. Yeah, quick recess.
1: We're talking about these gosh darn fatal mistakes that you could be making. We don't want that to happen.
2: One last one to talk about, and then we've got a few questions I see popping in there, so we'll get to some questions and answers. But I have one to talk about and one example to give. And then again, it's important. It really is important, because this is where that positive psychology can come in. This is linking the value to the action or function, right? There has to be a link between the value and taking action. If you take action, what's the value to you? We have to understand that. And that's what we're doing is understanding if we want to avoid these mistakes, well, that's what we're learning about, is how to avoid them. So number seven, what's the last one? How about modifying a 72T plan? Well, 72T is a strategy that can be employed to gain access early to distribution monies in a fixed, it's called equal and systematic payments. So that's what the IRS is called. Substantially equal and periodic payments distribution allows a person under 59 and a half to access retirement dollars with no 10% penalty. So here's how we avoid the 10% penalty. But the program must continue for at least 5 years or until the age of 59 and a half, whichever period is longer. But this is a slippery slope. A lot can go wrong in 5 or more years. Any modification to a 72T distribution schedule, such as randomly changing the annual distribution amount or adding new dollars, can contribute to a disqualification of the 72T, and now you have a 10% early distribution penalty. It will apply retroactively to all distributions taken prior to age 59 and a half. There is no correctional transaction that you can take to fix this error. It's not fixable. Here's the example. Brad, who's 58, he initiated initiated 72T distribution from his IRA 8 years ago when he was 50. Brad must continue the chosen withdrawal plan until his age is 59 and a half. Brad has been sticking to the plan for 8 years, withdrawing $10,000 per year. Brad's IRA has grown substantially, and he decides to withdraw $50,000 in year 9 instead of the usual 10. He's taken a little profit. Brad figures the IRS will not care because it's getting more tax dollars faster from him. He's paying his taxes on the 50, and he thinks that's okay. Brad is totally incorrect. The $50,000 withdrawal is a modification and will result in a 10% penalty on all previous distributions taken for the last 8 years. Wow. That's not a fixable event, folks. You can't talk your way out of this one, right? This is not the end of the fatal error list. For example, guys, there are plenty of other things that people do to make these fatal errors in their plans. This is why education is so important. This is why we do what we do and teach what we teach. This is why I train with Ed Slott and those types of folks, Jeremy Stillers, the Ronnie Sadkas, the Campbell Harveys of the world. These are the academics, the true designers of plans. They're the mind, they're the architects. If we can design or simply understand the mind of the architect, it allows us to design plans that are beneficial to us and give us maximum benefit on all the dollars that we have, right? So simply put, knowledge is the most important part of your planning success, folks. And, you know, we're here to help in that piece. So use the number Jackie gives you. Give us a call. Jump online. Go to our website, the Financial Education Group. Click on that events tab. Sign up for the next workshop lab and learn some things. Apply those things. Now begin, guys. What knowledge is wonderful. I love teaching folks. I love working with folks. But you must take action, right? To simply learn something and not apply it, you've just wasted your time. Right? You've wasted your time. I don't like wasting time for anyone. So I don't want to be a cause for anyone's wasted time. So the things we teach you, never be afraid to employ them. They will always give you a positive benefit if you do. If you need some help in that application, simply ask for it. We will simply lean in and offer our assistance with that. So in that regard, I know we've got some questions coming in. Again, planning is everything, folks, and understanding what your actions bring you or inactions. Don't do something and look, things can creep up. If you don't take care of things, we have added expenses. If we're not aware of things, we pay higher taxes. None of that is good for you. So let's understand how you can get more money in your hands, in your pocket. Let's learn some smart money management skills and use those. And Jackie's going to throw a phone number out there. And guys, use that number. Rebecca is waiting for you right now.
1: Mm-hmm. 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Now, if any of those things you heard us talking about have made your eyes roll back in your head, that's okay. Because Chris knows all the details. He is the money professor. And he can talk to you about any of those mistakes. Because that list, that seven deadly list.
2: Real errors.
1: Fatal Errors was written by Ed

0: Like I said before, if you learn something and don't apply it, it's nothing. That means nothing. If you learn something and then apply it, that's everything, folks. That is everything. And remember this. Don't wait on the RMDs. Don't wait on RMDs, right? Don't be afraid of RMDs. That means you're paying taxes before they're required, right? Mm-hmm. Take those distributions early. Pay those taxes early. Get rid of it now, right? Don't wait until it's required. Be ahead of it. Always pay at the lowest rates, the lowest rates. Don't wait until it's the highest rates. And that's what happens when you postpone those RMDs. You will pay a higher rate of taxes. And that by, it's not an accident, folks. It's by design. So if we understand that, then we can, you know, again, more money for you. And then the last bit of tax bit we'll give you here. This is a positive thing for everyone that has a 401k, a 403b, or a 457 plan, traditional deferred compensation plans, participatory plans, all of your catch up. So if you are over 50 and you are putting extra, your catch up contributions, well, the new rule is they are all mandatorily Roth account. So all of your catch up money is now Roth determined and that you're paying taxes on it. So you're going to pay taxes on those over contributions. Your catch up contributions will now be deemed to be mandatorily Roth. And so, again, not an accident. The government wants your money. They're going to get your tax money. They want it up front. So pay it up front. Be happy to pay it. Make those Roth contributions. Pay those taxes now. Now it grows tax-free into the future. Now you get much, much better money or much more money to use in your future. So
1: that's really important,
0: yeah,
1: I think.
0: It's a, you know, again, yeah. People are thinking they have an option. Well, no, if you're going to use the catch-up feature and make extra contributions, just know that all of that is not deductible. It is all Roth, and you're going to pay taxes on it.
1: Let's see. Do you want to hit a couple of questions?
0: Let's do that. We got some questions in there, and let's see, dive into the mailbag, and what do you got?
1: All right, someone's asking, still working at 63 with a back problem.
0: Uh-oh.
1: This has had me worried. Is long-term disability insurance still relevant this close to retirement?
0: Well, you know, I mean, here again, let's just go by the data metrics. So BLS says that long-term disability access in 2025 was 64% at large private establishments and 21% at small private establishments. So a disability in the final working years can affect savings, retirement timing, I mean, health coverage, the spouse's income plan. I mean, there's a lot that can be affected by, you know, disability that close. And we have to really understand. The question is kind of practical, not pessimistic, right? The last stretch before retirement can still carry paycheck risk, right? Check the elimination period, benefit amount, taxability, offsets. You know, you've got maximum benefit periods, whether the coverage will end at retirement. I mean, you really want to take a look at, you know, disability benefits have a multitude of things that must be really researched. And I would say probably want to get some legal help in that area. I know some folks and I've helped, you know, family members get through this. And you definitely have to have an attorney on your side if disability is something that you're trying to file for. It will help you understand the rules better, right?
1: Well, sure. And so you can call Chris and talk to him about it because he knows the rules. 800-719-7917. 800-719-7917. What about a deferred annuity? Somebody has a deferred annuity and the beneficiary form names their children, but the trust says something different. Which one matters?
0: Ooh, this is a good one. So here again, Now, again, I'm not an attorney and I'm not practicing law, but I do teach the topic. And the designated beneficiary forms, the beneficiaries listed on the form will be the receivers of the funds. Those are what's called self-completing. They don't need to be inside of a trust to be effective. If they're conflicting statements, that could potentially be a problem. This is where, again, you want to get an attorney involved. And if you have conflicts in your trust and the beneficiary form, well, certainly that could potentially be a problem. You definitely want to make sure that they're all the same. So have the trust mirror your beneficiary form, or the beneficiary form mirrors the trust, whichever works for you. But you definitely want to have designated beneficiaries on.

0: on those accounts, because that is what gives the IRS the clue as to what rules they must follow. So it really comes down to not so much about ownership, but the rules that must be followed in that exchange. So it's kind of critical. And this is where I say, you know, everyone listening here, if you've heard something here today that struck your mind or caught your attention, or something simply you just want to know more about, guys, we are so happy that you are here each and every week. And we just love having you here in class. And we want to see you during the week. So Tuesdays and Thursdays, you can jump in and do the live workshop that we have, or simply give Rebecca a call with the number Jackie's going to give you. Get on my calendar. Let's do that one-on-one deep forensic review. Let's take a look at your distribution plan. We want to make sure that that income is infallible and will last all of your life without fail, and give you the tax favoring that you deserve and that you've earned. So thank you so much for being here with us. We love it each and every week. We look forward to next week. Jackie's going to ring us out of class, guys. Use that number. Rebecca's waiting for you. Jackie, tell them how to do that.
1: You bet. Use the 800 number we have set aside, 800-719-7917, 800-719-7917. And this show is called The Money Professor, and we'll be back next week. You want me to ring them out?
0: You betcha. Go ahead and ring that bell.
1: See you next time.

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0: He switched
1: to heavy metal. One-way ticket to midnight. Call it heavy metal. Good morning, America. How are you? College football kicks off today. Is TCU really the kickoff game of the real season?
2: Yeah, because it's North Carolina. Bill Belichick.
1: And it's is he still screwing that 20-year-old?
2: Yes. She's a little older than 20, but yes.
1: Yeah? Good for him. You know, he's really ruined his brand and his legacy with this North Carolina bit.
3: Boy,
1: and the girl and everything. I mean, Jesus Christ. You know, and then his old owner, Kraft, got a handy down in Palm Springs and kind of disrupted his image too, tarnished him. But the good one is the 49ers owner, Jed York, who got himself into a prostitution kink this way. You know what? We're fixing to join in a minute. We're going to go up on stage and join Adam, and he's going to be my co-host. You know he'd be funnier than me on this.
2: Oh, this topic?
1: Yeah.
2: Yeah, you should ask him about it.
1: This is gold. So we can touch it now, but I want to really do it here in a minute when we go and switch gears and get on stage with Corolla and do that hour together. But let's listen to cut three.
4: He was arrested at the Wheat Hills Mobile Trailer Park. He paid a criminal fines, sentenced to 2 days in Columbiana County Jail, credited for 1 day served. And so the matter is closed. And in fact, you know, the 49ers had this statement. This is a legal matter which has been resolved, and we will not be providing any further comment at this time.
1: Bad.
4: Well, at some point, Jed York's going to have to say something.
3: Yeah. And it's funny you mentioned Kraft too, John, because this is exactly the same kind of deal, right? I guess York is from Ohio, Charlie. Is that right?
2: Yes, yeah, it is. Yep.
3: Okay, so that's why he's there.
1: Jerry Jones liked the Hoorers too.
2: Yeah, but he didn't pay for them.
3: Never convicted.
1: But here's what's weird: is this guy's going for low tiers, dirt legs,
2: at the
1: trailer park. Cheap. He's either thrifty or he's got a kink in him and he wants a dirt leg.
3: Either his timing or his good luck were really off, because apparently York responded to an undercover ad on a known prostitution website that was monitored by local police, including, and this is important, a state human trafficking task force. Now, considering all that, district attorney, prosecutor, still offered a plea deal straight out of the gate. So he's in for 1 day. He sentenced 2 days. He serves one, another day, time served. The fine was like $1,150 altogether. That's, I think, $1,000 for you know, solicitation of prostitution, and $150 for possession of an illegal device. That would be the phone he used to negotiate with his hooker. Which is what I
1: a hooker. It wasn't his hooker. He was just so this, but this was a cheap hooker, right? I mean, the way the picture was painted.
3: Oh yeah,
1: this was a dirty leg, low down. You know, he wanted a mutt.
3: Yeah, this is what connoisseurs would call a $120 first hour hooker.
5: A mutt.
1: So why would he? What's this guy worth? $500 million?
2: Oh, he's gotta be.
3: Right. He owns the 49ers, man.
2: 49ers. I mean,
1: like,
2: come
1: does
2: on.
1: He straight up own them, or is he own part of them? I don't know.
2: I'm sure there's partners within that, but he's the majority.
1: How
2: owner.
1: Long is he? How long is he like the family owner? I don't keep up with the 49ers.
2: I can't remember. It was the Carmichaels or something like that. It was when they owned it all the way through like 2000s.
1: I mean, like, so you're going back and you've got to explain this to your wife. Is the guy married? Does anybody know?
2: I don't know. If anybody can look that up,
1: I mean,
2: real quick. Yeah,
1: she might
2: question.
1: Be more turned off of the quality, of the low quality.
5: Was married, but just got divorced.
2: In May.
3: He's on the rebound.
1: I bet, because he likes to screw rough-ass hookers.
2: He makes that much money. He has that much money. He has to pay for it.
1: It's not even that. I mean, we've heard Charlie Sheen's example of that. I don't pay him for the sex. I pay him to leave. That can make sense to many. And my wife's listening, so I'm like, you know. What did you mean when you said that? Yeah, I mean, it makes sense, right?
2: You pay him to leave, okay.
1: That part. But the...
5: And you are.
1: I don't know. I mean, like, why would you want to go get a mangy-ass, flea-covered, ratty one for $100 when you could have a good one?
2: Maybe
5: and be
2: that's
5: quiet about it. Most importantly, be quiet about it. Don't go to a website where the cops monitor. And John, you're right. His net worth is about $500 million.
2: I mean, that's
1: pretty good guess. Pretty good guess. Speaking of rich people having problems, how much time? You got, 30 seconds? Okay. Now, we set up the lightning round now?
2: Yes.
1: Well, here's the truth. It's a fake, so don't call in. Because we're going to play a replay of the lightning round right now. Because the second we go to break, we're going to load our crap and we're going to hightail it into this other room at this Tampa Bay, at the auto enclave at this Cars and Coffee. And we're going to reconnect the whole setup on the stage inside in the air conditioning, thank God, with Adam Carolla. And I want to cover, I want his take on the, I'm going to start out, I'm going to see if he can let me lead him. But I want to start out with this 49ers hooker thing because this is classic. We'll be back in a minute with Adam. Right after the lightning round, go to GiveMeTheVIN.com if you want to sell your car. 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You know, the 69 Camaros and the Chevelles and the Ferraris and then the new Ferraris and the Porsches and the King Ranch truck and the XL truck and the Toyota Camry and the Kia and the one that we offer $100 for just to come pick it up and then we'll have it towed out of there. 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And motorcycles, too. We'll be right back.
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1: Yeah, absolutely. That's just sitting around and you just wait for that inspiration of what am I going to write this song about? You know, waiting to come down the aerial into your mind. 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
3: Mitch in Oklahoma, a 2018 Chrysler 300, 8-cylinder.
4: Yes, sir.
3: 67,000 miles.
4: Only 67,000. Garage cat.
3: Is it a C or an S?
4: I'm not sure. How would I tell?
3: It should say it on the ass end. But you sure it's an 8-cylinder? Because
4: yeah.
3: It says here L, and an L is a 6-cylinder. There's a Touring L that's a 6-cylinder.
5: Check.
4: Yeah, it's a V8.
3: Okay. Anyway, we'll just go V8. We'll just go with a C. And it's got 67,000 miles on it.
4: Garage cat, baby.
3: So it's nice.
4: Yeah, it's nice.
3: What do you want for it?
6: Man, I don't know. I was thinking it's somewhere in the 20s.
4: I honestly got...
3: The
4: 20s? I just pulled the trigger 20s? On the... Well, yeah, it's a nice car.
3: Okay.
4: I'm in Oklahoma. Listen, Oklahoma. You know how we are.
3: Hard-ass Oklahoma. You are the dumbass of the day if you want something that starts with a 2 for that car. It's too much.
4: Just okay.
3: It's just, I mean, I pulled up. When I saw Oklahoma calling in, I got my stuff together. So I wanted to know what I was getting into.
4: I figured you would.
3: The auction market on it's 15.6. So you being a good old-fashioned hard-ass Oklahoman, there's no way you're going to take that. Everybody's stupid. Right?
4: Sell that bitch.
3: All right. But are you going to sell it?
4: Yeah. That's what I decided last night.
3: All right.
4: Do it.
3: Load it up into GiveMeTheVin.com.
4: On the show.
3: Yep.
4: We'll do it.
3: I'm gonna. That's all I'm gonna get for it. But just because you're being reasonable and you're a good leader for the other people in Oklahoma, I'm just gonna go and give you what I can sell it for. 15.6. I'll buy it. All right. Go to GiveMeTheVin.com.
4: I love you, John. Thank you, sir.
7: Was that a reasonable Oklahoma guy?
3: Yeah, I don't know. That's I'm scared.
7: Yeah, I am too. Something's wrong with that car.
3: Mac in Memphis, a 07 FJ Cruiser crawler, 140,000 miles. But it really, I mean, is it like a rock crawler completely modified?
8: No. So what this is I bought it new in 2007, and you know how they have certain companies that they put the special custom packages on it.
3: Yep.
8: So what, you know, I've got the name is, I don't know, I've got a little pamphlet for it, but so they actually call it the FJ Crawler package.
3: Okay.
8: It's got the ARB, you know, again from the factory. So the heavy ARB bumpers, pro comp wheels, tires, you know, and had a 3-inch old man Emu lift. So it's, I hadn't done anything to it. It's kind of how it came.
3: Average rough or clean?
8: It's in really good shape. My thing is with 140,000. My next thing, if I'm doing anything to it, is probably because I've never had to do anything to it. I'd probably want to.
3: It's a Toyota. You're not supposed to do anything to it.
8: Suspension. Yeah. Oh no, I'm not. I'd do the same thing that's already on there. But yeah, like I said, if anything, it's time. I'm like at 140. I'd probably put, I put new shocks.
3: I'll give you 10,000 for
8: it. Probably. Okay. That's what I was asking. I'm just curious. I'm going to hold on to it for that. I probably should have told you about my other one. So this one, yeah, I appreciate it, but I'll hold out. And see if I can.
3: Thank you. What did he just say?
7: I don't know. That's what I was trying to figure out.
3: He kind of reminded me of when I asked Scott on the IT team of when the new system was going to be ready. I didn't. It was very, the whole thing, you couldn't put a finger on what he was saying.
7: There was nothing.
3: I'm
7: probably going
3: to hold on to it for that, maybe. Should have told you about the other one.
7: Yeah. So okay. Is he not selling it?
3: 140,000 mile FJ Cruiser, $10,000. Yeah. I think these cars, that car particularly, I think that one is never, it's not going down in value from where it is right now. I think it'll do nothing but go up.
7: They're pretty cool.
3: Yep. Be right back. Go to GiveMeTheVin.com if you want to sell yours. 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
4: I don't know much about global warming, but I do know they stopped debating it. There's floods, there's fires, there's a pandemic. In biblical times, these would have been messages from God. Like, we don't know, God might be up there right now, like, are they gonna get in these messages? And God's assistant's like, no, sir.
5: Set the entire state of California on fire. Did they get the message?
4: One woman is saying it's space.

0: We're back to the John Clay Wolf Show. John, actually, along with Michael Turley out in Florida, the 10th edition of the huge Motor Enclaves Car and Coffee event. 10,000 people showing up there, and John has moved our stage indoors with Adam Carolla, and they're already in progress with the broadcast, so let's just go ahead and join them.
1: So, if you want, Brad, why don't we talk to you? Well, we're here with Brad, the owner of the
2: awesome. This guy's really interesting too.
1: Motor Enclave.
3: And so, John, go ahead and fade the music out of you. So, John's got a guest here. Oh, here we go.
4: We've been open for 3 years.
2: Yeah, we're on the radio, you guys.
1: Fade the music out.
0: Bring the music down.
5: Here we started construction in 2021.
1: So, right after COVID? Or
5: during COVID.
1: During COVID.
5: It was not good.
1: What's it cost to build a place like this?
5: About $150 million.
1: Just about.
5: Yeah.
1: So did you do the thing? And is there a partnership? I mean, do you have a group? Did you have to raise? That's a lot of money to raise.
5: Yeah. I mean, I've got a small group of investors that mostly came from my customers in Michigan.
1: Okay.
5: And but the majority of the project was funded through the garage owners because we pre-sold 150 units here, and that funded most of the project. We had no construction loans, no debt, and we caught the wave of COVID. We were supposed to sell out. I mean, my plan had 7 years of garage sales. We did in 2 years, thank God.
1: That was, COVID helped.
5: Yeah.
1: Because all those weird remote things really blossomed during COVID.
5: And what happened is people really started to focus on enjoying their lives because they said, we're all going to die potentially. That's what they believed in the media for a short period of time. And people said, I got to start enjoying my life, my hobby, my passion, or I always wanted to buy that 88 Supra, whatever it is. And that really created a whole new audience of people that just been heads down working, not enjoying themselves.
1: Sure. So do you live here or do you live in Detroit?
5: I live here now full time. Tampa Bay's awesome.
1: Do you want to do another one of these or is this enough?
5: Working on a few others. It's just, these are beasts here in Florida, other cities in Florida.
1: What about Texas?
5: We've looked at a lot of states. And there's opportunity everywhere.
1: Right.
5: For me, it's just like, I don't want to be on a plane the rest of my life. I did that for too many years.
1: Right.
5: You know.
1: Are you a racer yourself?
5: I'm not. I'm not. People always, everywhere I go, people say, you know, what do you drive? And my first answer is revenue. I got a lot of people pay back.
1: Sure. So what are the big events out here? Do you have, like, is it a normal race?
5: There's no races here. Private driving club, public driving, you know, track days and events. And then our main business is corporate entertainment. So we're doing team buildings, offsites, board meetings. You want to entertain your team or your executives or your clients, this is the place to do it. We have a great meeting space, and then we put you in cars on the off-road track, on the track, and everyone leaves and goes, that was the coolest event I've ever been to. That's the bread and butter here is like, you know, there's a lot of places out in the boonies somewhere. We're in the middle of the city, you know, 4 million population, Metro Tampa. Mm-hmm. So we draw businesses here to do what they normally would have done in a boring event space, had a chicken lunch. We'll give you a chicken lunch, but we'll put you in a race car for a driving school. So it's racing.
1: Are you a football head?
5: Football head?
1: Yeah.
5: No, not at all, actually.
1: I didn't know if you had the games on today. There's college football's kicking off today. Here a little bit. Finally. I love it.
5: Yeah.
1: We're on in Detroit right now.
5: Okay.
1: On wheels. You're on 117 stations right now.
5: That's awesome.
1: Across the country. It's pretty weird. I hope this is going over well. And that light is blinding me, so I can't tell what time we need to go to break. What were you saying about this fellow right
5: now? So, Sergio Fernandez, he's a world-renowned Corvette restorer.
1: Yeah.
5: And moved to shop here from New York. Come on up, Sergio.
1: I got questions.
5: He's a Corvette guy. This guy buys more cars than anybody.
3: You got 10 minutes, John. 10 minutes, you're good.
1: Okay. And you can text it to me. I got my phone open. Sergio, so you are NCRS judge, I would assume, or you have been at one point in your life?
6: Master level judge.
1: Or just hand him yours.
6: Life now, yeah.
1: There you go. You're what?
6: I got about 45 years in the industry. Started out with NCRS back in the mid-80s. Mm-hmm. Master level judge, was president of the second largest chapter in the NCRS. For 10 years, the Metro Long Island chapter. The only guys bigger than us were out on the West Coast.
1: NCRS, for those, we're on 118 radio stations right now, by the way.
6: National Corvette Restorers Society.
1: There you go. Yep.
6: Basically what we do is We take cars, bonify the vehicles, authenticate them, make sure we restore them back to what they were originally. We've got a lot of multiple cars that we've done that were Paramount Blue Ribbon cars that broke records at Barrett Jackson. Highest one was $3.85 million, 1967 L88 Corvette.
1: I had VIN number 53.
6: Yeah. We did car 72 also.
1: So. And I sold it. I sold VIN number 5, which was arguably the third oldest one. And that VIN number 1 has a bunch of drama with it. Do you believe that VIN number 1 is the real VIN number 1?
6: From what I heard throughout all the recent decades, and there's 40 years of decades there.
1: Right.
6: Originally, we heard that only the number 3 car was the survivor car that was out there. Now, all of a sudden, the number 1 car shows up from what we heard and what we found out from that vehicle was originally destroyed. There's more drama than cars there.
1: I think they found the VIN and they put a patchwork quilt together is my feel. But who knows? Everybody's got their own deal. And mine was arguably the third oldest one that was still alive. And I sold it for, you know, everybody said it was $1 million car, it's an $800,000 car. I sold it for 6.25, I believe.
6: Well, that's so good money. Back in the day,
1: actually, no, I'm wrong. I think I sold it for 4.25. I'm trying to remember.
6: Around 400,000 was more or less the going rate for them.
1: Okay.
6: Back in 2006, 2007. So between then and now, there's been a lot of fluctuations. And ultimately, the system, the hobby now, is kind of a big buyer's delight.
1: Sure.
6: So
1: the big tankers have come on lately.
6: Well, the big tankers, the fuely cars, too. Mm-hmm. We happen to have a couple of 633 fuel-injected split-window coupes at the shop that we're doing right now. We've got a lot of interesting stuff under the covers that we're working on. We've also got another pilot line car that raced at Daytona mm-hmm. with Zora Duntoff that we're also doing work with. So there's a lot of neat stuff that we got coming in. The biggest hard part is that we're in a dinosaur business. A lot of us don't exist. A lot of guys have died off, and the generational suffocation has occurred where everybody's changing who remembers what from their high school. So the old C1s and C2s are starting to go sideways.
1: Right.
6: So
1: The big tanker came up about a third in value in the past year. In my
6: C2 or C1 big
1: tanker? The C1, the 63 splits.
6: Oh,
1: I mean, the
6: C2
1: 63
6: right.
1: splits, I'm sorry. And I had, there were two that were exports that were a dealer, like there was one on Canadian paperwork and there was one, I believe, on English paperwork. But I got the Canadian one. I bought it off a guy in Tulsa and sold it about 2 years ago. And I sold it, and it was a perfect Bloomington Gold, check every box, blue okay. one, Z06 big tanker. And I sold it for $650, and I think that's a solid $1 million car today, and that was just 2 years ago.
6: Recently, there has been through, I believe it was either the Mecum auction, Dana popped one for about $1.1 million.
1: Right.
6: Before commissions.
1: Yeah.
6: Yeah. They have... It all depends, you know, who's who at the pissing contest level.
1: I got a hold of one, and I bought it without papers.
6: Okay.
1: And I found the papers. That helps.
6: That helps.
1: That helps. So the NCRS judging on it from 95, and it wasn't there before. So that I was a little scared of it, but now I'm like, all right, I'm going to be okay. Because when you're playing in that antique game, what it's worth, I mean, these cars go up, but they come down, too.
6: The purist market is a very convoluted group.
1: Mm-hmm.
6: What a lot of guys don't realize is that we are nowhere without the hobbyist. The hobbyist is what prevails and gives the lifeline to the business. The NCRS needs to respect and understand the hobbyist more. They've done a lot of good things as far as educating the hobbyist. But unfortunately, whenever you're dealing with anybody on a volunteer basis, volunteerism is not what it's all dragged up to be.
1: Yeah. I gotcha. So where's your shop?
6: St. Petersburg, Florida.
1: Right here.
6: We got out of New York. We set the shop up down here in October of 2018.
1: Mm-hmm.
6: Best move we ever did. the amount of cars, the density, cars being able to be used year-round as opposed to being tucked away northeast, made a tremendous difference in the shop.
1: So I bring you a basket case, right? You know what a basket case mm-hmm. is. A real car that's worth doing. What's the bill on the way out? Finished, done, perfect, everything.
6: And
1: I know
6: average,
1: we're talking in
6: well,
1: general.
6: It's pretty interesting. We just had a car arrive to us on Monday from California. A 67 Smog car, 427, 400 horse air car. Power windows, brakes, steering, certified by none other than Roy Siner, who's the Corvette documenter for Barrett Jackson, and also was master level and judging chairman for the NCRS for 17 years. Somebody took... throughout the ownership, somebody took all the Smog equipment for. The last time I was working on Smog cars, a Smog car to put everything together was about $5,000 to $6,000. My recent research as of this week is over 20.
1: Right.
6: So parts are getting very, very difficult. We also had, after COVID, we also had a big problem in the industry. Six of the major Corvette vendors that have been out there for 30, 40 years were bought out by a private equity Eastern Asian group, and they have remanufactured everything. So our parts are getting very, very difficult to get.
1: Ladies and gentlemen, everybody on the radio, we're going to go to break. We're going to play a song, and we'll be right back here live on the stage at the Auto Motor Enclave. I keep calling it Auto. Auto Enclave, Tampa, St. Pete, Florida. 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
1: So you're back with the John Clay Wolf Show. We are in the studio, Bobo and I, but John is actually at the Motor Enclave's Car and Coffee event in Tampa. They're having a great time. Tons of cars, a lot of fun, and actually we're joining their program already in progress. Here we go.
2: Yes. All right. Can I explain this?
3: Yes, because I think Corolla. You would have a very hot take that would make sense to me.
2: I will make sense of the multi-millionaire going to the trailer park to find a lady of leisure where you could get all in $200 with tip and condom and Gatorade. All we got to get the electrolytes going, John. You got to understand. I'll talk to you off the air about it. But here's the point. You don't want to cramp up. Here's the point. People say, this guy's a multimillionaire. What is he doing with this trailer park trash? Let me tell you a story. At the height of Eminem's powers, the guy made like $50 million. He brought us all out to Detroit because we were doing crank anchors and he wanted to do crank anchors and he was a huge fan. And we all went out to his studio in 7th Mile outside of Detroit. Eminem, he made $50 million that year. You know what we had for lunch?
3: Bologna.
2: Taco Bell.
3: Okay.
2: Why? Because he likes Taco Bell. And you say, but that guy's a millionaire. Why is he eating a Taco Bell? The answer is because Taco Bell tastes like Taco Bell, and he likes Taco Bell. And that's the answer for the 49ers owner. He was eating Taco Bell.
3: I think it's got to be some deep psychological. I mean, to want to go get a low-tour, dirt-leg, flea-infested mutt, when you can have anything you want.
2: When you can
3: There's
2: have
3: a kink in there.
2: You can have filet mignon.
3: Right.
2: But nothing's going to hit the spot like Taco Bell. You understand?
3: I understand.
2: There's a part of your brain that needs to be scratched. You know what I mean? And only Taco Bell can do that.
3: Is it like almost like the, I don't know if we can talk about this, but the slave owners from the plantation days?
2: Uh-huh. Eating Taco Bell? I don't get it.
3: So, what was Eminem's place like? Was the studio in the trailer park? Did he, like, go back and buy the trailer park and do it there?
2: No, you were talking about a trailer park. I'm talking about Eminem and his studio. You're cross-pollinating Eminem's studio with a trailer park. It wasn't, you know, I don't remember being great kicks. I just remember he was a huge Crank Anchors fan, and he was such a huge star, and he wanted to do it that we had to bring the mountain to Muhammad, so to speak.
3: What were you doing in the Crank Anchors? What was your role?
2: In Crank Anchors?
3: Yeah. Who were you?
2: I was a creator, executive producer, talent.
3: That was your gig? You came up with this?
2: Co-creator, executive producer, talent. Yes.
3: I did not know. And Mr. Birchman, was it a spinoff of that, in a sense?
2: Mr. Burcham had been invented, and then when it was time to do Crank Anchors, I would do calls as Mr. Birchman.
3: Gotcha. Yeah. Well, what's next on your racing circuit?
2: What's the next one?
3: What's next on your racing circuit? Because last week when we were out in Monterey, you were late to the flag.
2: Yeah. That wasn't my fault. The schedule said 11:30, and then they changed it to 11, and I ended up getting pinched. I mean, I got to go make the run, but it was that race was yellow flagged, like half of it anyway. I was thinking about it yesterday. I was kind of getting pissed off, but then I thought it was like under a yellow, like almost the whole race. So I was like, I don't know. It wasn't even really a race. My race was kind of Friday. I had a real fun time driving on Friday. There were like too many of those little B sedans out there for somebody not to go off almost every race. I mean, there was a guy spun out in the middle of the corkscrew, and you couldn't even see him. And at some point, they brought a tow truck out there. It was just parked in the middle of the, but because of the elevation, you'd come over the hill and you'd just be looking down at a tow truck like crossways. So
3: it's like a motocross guy going down on the backside of a jump.
2: Yes, yes, it's exactly like that. Or a C-list celebrity going down in a river when he was coaxed out to do some trail riding by a radio talk show host. You'll never be forgiven for that, Jeff. Hope you know that.
3: It was fun.
2: Garrigo said not to say anything to you because of the impending lawsuit, but I want you, I think you should know up front I'm working with Garrigo right now.
3: The next time we do that, I highly suggest you wear some long pants and some motorcycle boots. What size is your foot?
2: 11.
3: All right, I've got those. Because I have a feeling we're going to do this again.
2: I'll do it. I'm just not going through a clay swamp on the way home. I hit that stupid...

0: fine. And so you get in the pool, I bring you over a scotch. There's a lot of people over there on the deck. And then August walks up, your manager, and says, hey, Adam. Yeah. You know there's like 20 people right over there, right? Yeah. And he, you know you're completely nude, right?
1: Yep.
0: Yep.
1: Oh, well, it was a warm day, so I felt pretty confident.
0: But it was a good time. And so the Newman Collection right now is at the Jordan Family Center in Orange County.
1: Yep.
0: Until when, do you know?
1: You know, that's a good question. We should ask August about that. But at least till the end of the year, for sure, people can go out there. And actually, we pulled one of Newman's cars out and prepped it for Monterey this year. I don't know if you saw that car. The paddock with me.
0: Yes.
1: The 200, the Budweiser 200 SX, which is a little pea shooter Datsun. But it is Newman's winningest race car. So he won 21 out of 23 races in that car. So it was pretty cool. And it's just been kind of mothballed for years and years and years. But we got it, changed all the hoses and the belts and all that kind of stuff. You know, worked on it a little bit, blew it out, and thing ran like a top. I mean, it is amazing, those old Datsuns, where this car literally just sat for years and years and years, took it out, put new tires on it, bled the brakes, changed a couple of fuel hoses, and just ran all weekend without a glitch. No overheating or anything. My BRE 510 I'm running, that thing is, it got restored like 30 years ago. I've never touched it.
0: Really?
1: I've never.
0: That's the one you were in the other day?
1: Yeah, changed the foam in the fuel cell, you know, like little stuff that just starts falling apart. But I haven't cracked the engine or pulled the valve cover off or anything. It just runs, but it's down probably about 40 horsepower to like some of the really built 510s out there.
0: You,
1: so
0: you know,
1: I'm gonna have to fix
0: funny.
1: That.
0: Oh, I'm sorry, I didn't mean Go to ahead. Step on you. What was funny is you've been bitching. Under, you know, we were just talking at dinner or something, bitching about the Seinfeld deal, how he one-upped you, he kind of highbrowed you on the 935, his 935 and your 935. And then you went on a podcast finally and talked about it. You, like, decided to release your frustration. He hears about it. He comes to your studio to talk about it. And I did watch that, and I did get a chuckle.
1: Yeah, it was fun. It was nice that he came in. I appreciate it. Yeah, he just called me. I didn't know how he got my phone number, and I just saw this, like, unknown number from New York City or something, and I was just driving into work, and I was like, normally I don't answer an unknown number, but I don't know, it was from New York. You know, maybe it's a good thing, and I just, like, hit it, and it was like, Adam, and I'm like, yeah, and it's like, Jerry Seinfeld. I'm like, wow, all right, that's good. So we start chatting, and he said he wants to come in. And he, God bless him, he came into the studio.
0: He wanted to talk about it. And he had some nice ball busting in there, too. He was cracking on you pretty cute. And you were taking it well.
1: He was good. I mean, he's a good comedian. I guess we probably figured that out by now. He had a car. He brought a car to Gooding, to the auction.
0: Mm-hmm.
1: He had a Porsche 907 that... had a really nice restoration on it that I saw when it was at the resto shop, and it's beautifully done. It's kind of a weird Porsche had kind of a weird phase where the race cars were sort of like plastic looking and kind of weird, like they're kind of funky, like they were like they're kind of pea shooters. They just looked a little tinny. It was all before the 917. So once they got into the 917, then everything got big and big slicks and big and muscular looking. But this was, they had a lot of these weird cars with like plastic horns for the injectors and stuff, or they're probably fiberglass or something. But it's German, it's Porsche, it won, it worked, but it looked kind of weird. It looked like the opposite of what a big boss race car would look like, you know? And they never really fully get the money
0: gelded.
1: For those cars.
0: It looked gelded.

0: Yeah, you saw it, the white one. Yeah. But they're beautiful, and that car won Daytona, by the way, speaking of Florida. And it's the first major 24-hour race that Porsche won was in that 907. It's just a little weird, so it didn't get all the money. I think it got to like 3.9 or something like that, which is fine, but they were looking for, I don't know, 4 to 5 or something like that. Yeah.
1: And my Brumos clone tribute won't bring that per your spec. And what we're talking about is I bought a car the other day, and as a 96 RS America built it, the Brumos shop, which is a special race company, a real special race company. And I was talking to Adam about it. He said, it's a tribute. Well, to the car that would be worth $1 million or $2 million, the actual race car. And I did get a hold of, I did more deep dive, and they did build the car in their shop. And Hurley Haywood confirmed it. So I just take risks. I take risks, and sometimes I get my ass slapped, and sometimes I win. And you're under the impression I might get my ass slapped on this one.
0: There could be some ass slappery in your future. I mean, also, you told me that Peter Gregg signed or drove the car. The car's in 96. Peter Gregg died in 1980, so it's doubtful that he drove the car. There's a little window called Over a Decade,
1: right,
0: where he was dead before that car came off the assembly line in Stuttgart. So you may want to check your sources on the Peter Gregg drove the car. But, if Hurley Haywood says it's real. Hurley Haywood.
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2: Did you get some?
1: Now, John Clay Wolf.
3: Yeah, we are back to the John Clay Wolf Show. John actually is live in Florida at the Motor Enclaves Car and Coffee event. Huge, huge event. 10,000 people and tons of beautiful cars. Millions and millions of dollars. Yes, Bob?
4: That's amazing. It's amazing looking cars.
3: It's cool.
4: And quite a setup they've got there with the track.
3: Right by them.
4: Between the concourse and
5: can y'all hear me?
3: Yeah. Yes, crazy.
5: You do hear me?
3: Yes,
4: we do.
5: Hey, oh, good. I'm back. All right. That was a quick turn.
3: Yay.
5: So we've switched gears. We've gone to the other thing. I don't know what that was all about. That was poor communication. He was wrapping up his podcast when we got there, and I had to drag him back up, and he wasn't prepared. And this deal that we were going to do, the whole reason we did it, he decided to call it off for reasons unknown. He said he'd tell me about it later. I don't know. But who cares? That was
3: fun.
5: I get the Taco Bell. Can you bring me up a test, Charlie? I get the Taco Bell thing, but I didn't get what I was looking for.
4: That didn't make sense to you?
5: It made sense, but I wanted more. It's all good. What's going on today in the world of sports, guys? Or not even sports. What have you got?
3: Oh, we got Oklahoma is vying, apparently. We always do fun Florida stories, right? Where crazy people do crazy things. Well, Oklahoma is trying to vie for the Florida man title. Apparently, we have a picture here. Business owner in Tulsa has reported that a man wearing a thong, wait, there's more, and a mask, wait, and a shower cap has smeared feces on the door. On the door of his
5: smeared feces.
3: Feces on the door. On the door of his store. And apparently the guy's been doing it quite a bit. We have cut number four, if we can do that.
5: No, we do not.
3: Mike's
5: not ready for that yet.
3: Oh.
5: Step number one in this four-minute window we had to reconnect was I just said, get me plugged in and get connected.
3: Oh.
5: And Mike is putting everything else back together.
4: Well, that's cool. We've got the stingers
5: here,
4: John. We can play them here.
6: Yeah, here's cut number four. Are you ready?
5: All right.
6: Here you go.
7: Tulsa Police Department in Oklahoma is looking for a serial defecator that is just running around in doggy bags and then smearing it all over the walls on the inside and outside of businesses in Tulsa. In this outfit, by the way, he looks like some kind of super villain. I mean, what do we do in Tulsa? He's like planning like a bank heist. Like he's in and out. Ain't nobody catching him somehow. The man is a mastermind at this weird, twisted, sick game he's playing.
4: Now, this has happened like more than a half a dozen times in the same little business complex. They have like an outdoor, not a strip mall, but like an upscale, you know, not an upscale, but not a downscale outdoor merchant center.
3: Middle scale.
4: This guy has done this more than half a dozen times, and he keeps getting away with it. From several businesses right there.
5: Well, have you ever done the poop in the bag and catch it on fire and put it on the neighbor's doorstep and ring the bell and run off?
4: We tried it. We could never get it lit. Right.
5: Who was the bag pooper?
4: Right. It's always
5: you. Was it you?
4: No, you pick up a dong, you know.
5: No. You do the real one.
3: God, really?
4: I don't know what they do in Kenya, John, but where I come from, like, we'd pick up dog crap out of the yard. Anyway,
5: But
4: the better news is they've actually just caught this guy just yesterday.
3: Got him, finally.
4: Yeah, it was the big mystery around Tulsa, but the thing is, it wasn't widely reported.
3: No.
4: So the only legitimate report I could get was from that guy that you heard. He runs the Norman, Oklahoma Animal Rescue Center. And sometimes talks about little news items and things. And I think I'm going to keep an eye on his Insta feed and see
3: what else
4: we get in the future. But they did find this guy. We have a picture of him without the mask and without the thong.
3: We do.
4: And without the donkey bags and without the poop.
3: Go to jcwshow.com.
4: 27-year-old Henry Dudley, who lived only a few blocks away.
3: It wasn't far.
4: Yeah, and I can't. Wait till we find
3: there
4: out
3: he is.
4: Why he says he was doing this.
6: Dudley or Doodley?
3: Yeah, Doodley, I know.
6: Doodley?
3: Doodley.
4: And that's John Clay Wolf Show's Crime of the Week.
5: Bravo.
3: Oh, we have another Florida guy.
5: I've got something here. Hang on. Okay. Jimmy in Tampa, Florida. What was your comment?
8: Hey. I was wanting to say that why don't they legalize prostitution? It'd be simpler.
5: I wonder why it's illegal. Really? I mean, really, let's think about that. Think about all the things that are legal.
3: Okay.
5: And if a woman wants to sell her body for a fee, that's her job. I mean, I just, you know, why aren't the women's rights people standing up against this?
0: Sex workers?
3: Do you want the truth or do you want something funny?
5: No, I do want the truth.
3: The truth is because there's a lot of human trafficking that goes along with prostitution. There's a lot of abuse. There's a lot of women that are in it that don't want to be in it, but they can't get out because of their pimp. And so it just is against the law. That's why.
5: Well, I know it's against the law.
3: Well, that's why. I just gave you the answer.
5: But there's a lot of situations like that, JD, in just regular workplaces. Coal miners, guys that are working in sewers in the deep ditches.
4: Coal miners.
5: I mean, they're stuck in it. They don't.
3: Well, you can get away. If you've got a coal miner's job, you can certainly leave and never come back. You can't do that.
5: Unless you get beat up by the union guys.
4: Well, you got to eat, though, JD, and everybody deserves a job. You know, in some of the most sophisticated cultures in the world.
3: In the world.
4: In Vienna, you know, up in, John, you know, up in Northern Europe, you've been up around there, right? Amsterdam. They have red light districts where prostitution is legal. It's regulated.
3: It's regulated.
4: Medical examinations are given on a regular basis.
3: Well, there's
4: women are safe. The customers are happy. The money flows freely. Let us all make love, not war. God.
3: There's also outside of Las Vegas, you can do the same thing.
4: Red light district.
3: But it is.
6: Bunny Ranch.
4: Okay. Okay.
3: But it is tightly monitored.
4: That's just like Delta 9 was legal in Texas until 2 weeks ago, and now I can't get high on gummies anymore.
5: The government loves to tax things.
4: Right.
3: Tax it.
5: Speech impediment, Terrence. Oh, no. What is your opinion of making prostitution legal?
9: I say make it legal, man. Why not?
3: Why not?
5: And I do understand the sex trafficking, but there's a lot of trafficking of illegal workers, too, on construction sites. Seriously. I've seen it. So, I don't know. I know the guy from the 49ers sure wishes.
0: York, yeah.
5: It could be York's bill.
9: Yeah. He's the 49ers. He was a big bank account. Yeah.
5: Hang on. Speech. Minus, I've got to talk to you. You are at American Eagle Harley promoting for your walk to the Walnut Springs bike rally at the end of October.
10: Yes, sir. We're looking at October 11th to the 24th, and I'm out here promoting. They got a big event over here in Corinth. They're going and putting like all these giant flags they're raising up with all these combat veteran bikers and stuff like that.
5: What do you think do you think the turnout on this one's going to be more than we're expecting?
10: For the Walnut Springs rally?
5: Yeah.
10: I think it's going to be pretty big. I think it's going to be a pretty big event. And, you know, I'm doing my best to try and tell as many people about it as possible. Yesterday I was in Fort Worth on the Stockyards with the Hispanic Chamber of Commerce and talking to 300 business owners in the Fort Worth area, telling them all about what we're doing and how we got this going on.
5: So if people want to do your walk, your charity walk, how do they find you?
10: We're over on JCW Hike Number 2 Bike Rally on Instagram. And then we're also on the Pink Heart Funds website, pinkheartfunds.com. We're on a website called Race Roster, which is where you can register to hike the trail that we're doing, 150 miles over 11 to 24 in October. And you can donate there. We're trying to raise up to like $18,000. We've got about a little over $1,000 raised right now, but we're well on our way, and I think we're going to pick up the amount of money just right before the 2 or 3 weeks leading up to the event.
5: Hey, speaking of promotions, MMA. Last year we had an MMA octagon out there, and that was the highlight of the rally. That was the most entertaining thing. And I think we're working on doing the same. We've got clearance, I believe, to do it in town this year. And if you're an MMA fighter or promoter, I need a promoter that wants to promote in a fenced-off area where you can have ticket sales, a MMA event during the rally. Probably on, I'd like to do it for 2 days, actually. I mean, that was such a fun time last time. But go to jcwshow.com and click Contact John and send me your contact information, or go to walnutspringsrally.com and do the same thing. But the MMA deal, I mean, everybody, midget wrestling, midget this, and da-da-da. 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
2: Green. I mean, sorry, it's red. Red with black interior.
1: How long have you had it?
2: I bought it new in 05.
1: Do you remember what you paid for it?
2: Right around 50.
1: 50,000? Brent, are you there?
2: Yes, yes.
1: You paid 50,000 for this car in 05?
2: That was brand new, yes.
1: Oh, gosh. I'm going to look something up because I just didn't think that they had cars that expensive like that back then. 50,000. Oh. Is there any way you're wrong on that?
2: No, no.
1: Okay. I'm going to look something up. I'm going to go to ChatGPT. How much was a S2000 MSRP in 2005? I just want to see.
3: Survey says
1: it's going slow.
3: Uh-oh. Deep research.
1: $33,100 was MSRP plus a $550 debt. So $35,000 is what they stickered for.
2: Okay, well, maybe I'm misremembering. I don't know.
1: That's all right. I think it's a $25,000 car. 21 years later, which is incredible.
2: Well, yeah, it's a nice little car. I mean, if somebody was doing rallies or something, you know, I mean, it's a perfect car for that.
1: Sure. The miles are 39 and change, just fixing to turn 40, correct?
2: Well, it's 38.8 is actual mileage.
1: All right, so it's not going to turn over on us. Do you want to take my $25,000?
2: No.
1: Okay, bye. Bye, Brent. Rick in San Francisco.
4: Yes. Yeah, 98 Corvette.
1: Huh?
4: 98 Corvette.
1: 120,000 miles.
4: Yeah, right about there.
1: You want too much for that one with 120.
4: Runs great.
1: It says that you want $15,000, and we sell those with those miles on them for about $9,000.
4: Wow, where are you at?
1: Wait, 97. No, 98. No, with 120,000 miles on, we get like 7,500. I'm in Texas, but I mean, I buy cars all over the country. I buy cars in San Francisco all the time.
4: Okay.
1: It says you've got 40 cars for sale. Is that right?
4: 40 plus. Yeah, I got all kinds. He said to put the VIN in or something on some of the others, like a 55 Cadillac Series 6.
1: Right.
4: Got a lot of different Jeep CJ5. I got a lot of cars.
1: How many don't run?
4: Of the ones I'd want to sell, well, the Cadillac is not right now. Needs a gas tank. Most of them. I mean, the Corvette runs like a dream.
1: Right.
4: But
1: do you ever watch any of my YouTube videos?
4: No, I guess I should.
1: Well, if you there was a buy in Alabama of a deceased fella, and he had a bunch of Corvettes in that same body style of your 98, and I bought about 8 of them. And then I sold them all on a live stream video, and you can watch what we sold them for. And that 120,000 mile one, actually, it probably would have brought 70. I think I sold them for about 7,500, maybe 7. So, I'll trade the market. I'll buy the market, but I've got to be on the market. So, you're double market on that one. All right. Thank you, sir.
4: Yeah, I'm going retail.
1: James in Phoenix. Good morning.
5: Hey, how you doing?
1: Good. I've got to go to break. Hang on. He's got an 81308. Hang on, James. I'm going to go to commercial break and play a song, and I'm going to come back, and I want to talk to you about this Ferrari. Okay?
3: Ooh.
5: Okay.
1: All right. We'll be right back. My name is John Clay Wolf. All the bids are good at GiveMeTheVIN.com. If you've got a 120,000-mile 98 Corvette that you want $15,000 for, don't bother. Do a little research. Get a little market check. Understand what's going on. That's like you bringing me a $100 bill and saying you want $400 for it in change. It doesn't work like that. But there is a car market, and it is pretty liquid, and it is pretty findable. And what everybody's asking for them isn't always the cash money either. But 120,000 miles, they built a lot of Corvettes, like a lot of. And anyway, you get the point. We'll be right back.
0: 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Why are you yelling? America's number one rated Saturday morning show. 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
1: And most cars now have GPS, which is kind of cool. I have a GPS in my car. I was driving across the Golden Gate Bridge. I was halfway across, and all of a sudden the car went, take a right turn.

0: Football is among us. This is good stuff. James in Phoenix, you have a... Oh, damn, I'm not getting him up.
1: 81-308.
0: There it is. So tell me about the service history, because that's what matters.
1: So I'm an airplane mechanic and a guy who works on cars a lot, so I've pretty much taken care of it, but it doesn't drive a lot. It's ready for new belts, which I have sitting and have for the last 2 years. Other than that, it's really been changed the oil. Next time we pull the heads off and go to do the belts, we're going to check the lifters.
0: You did do other than that? It needs that.
1: It probably needs that. Again, we put 5,000 miles on it in the last 15 years, maybe.
0: Uh-huh.
1: Doesn't drive a lot.
0: How long have you had it?
1: Yeah, weekend driver, started every couple of weeks.
0: I'll give, what color is it?
1: Red.
0: Of course, Magnum. Yeah. Magnum.
1: Yeah.
0: Higgins.
1: The Magnum car.
0: Yep.
1: And
0: were they all gate?
1: It was carbureted instead of...
0: Fuel injected?
1: Yeah, it's not fuel injected, it's carbureted. DCNs, levers.
0: Now, were those all that year, or was it 50-50?
1: You know, I don't know, because the VIN is 34085. That's it. So mm-hmm. I'm assuming it's a European. And my understanding is all the U.S. versions were carbureted.
0: Yeah.
1: But I'm not that big of a car guy. It came as a package deal with a few other cars that I bought from a guy who was retiring many years ago.
0: So you think it's a Euro car, not a U.S. car?
1: Basing it on that VIN, I believe so.
0: I think you're right. Yeah, non-U.S. or converted car. Okay. So on a scale of 1 to 10, we're talking about a 1980, one more time, what year is it? An 81.
1: 81.
0: 308. This really is the Magnum car. That's when Magnum was at their peak.
1: It really is the Magnum car.
0: Red 308. GTS was 60. Needs a lot of service. Not broken, but in order to keep. Now, on the books and records, does it have the. Is there an engine out scheduled for that thing about these miles?
1: Not that I'm aware of. I thought everything could be done engine in because it's. If you can get to it. The hard part is getting to the front set of lifters
0: mm-hmm.
1: to measure them and trim them if you need to.
0: Does 40 grand buy it?
1: Nope, not even close.
0: Why?
1: I've got to imagine it's worth a little bit more than what I paid, and that's in the neighborhood of where I bought it, if you kind of allocate all the cars I bought it against.
0: Mm-hmm.
1: And it's been well cared of. It sits in a air-filled plastic bubble.
0: Right.
1: Dehumidified. You know,
0: on a scale of 1 to 10, where do you hit the paint in the interior?
1: Paint's probably 8+. I mean, there's maybe a couple of rock chips that could be touched up. But other than that, it was repainted at some point. I understand it was late 90s. It was originally silver from what I was told. I don't have a lot of history on the conversion of it, but it was done in San Francisco. But paint's in really good shape. I mean, it looks perfect when you look at it until you start seeing the little rock chips and things.
0: Mm-hmm.
1: Interior, had new seats put in, had new leather on the seats, so they look good. Nothing's broken, cracked, faded, because it's lived its whole life indoors.
0: So what buys?
1: I've had it for about 15 years. Don't know. I literally just heard you guys on the radio talking this morning and figured I'd find out what it's worth, especially being a carbureted version, not a fuel-injected version.
0: Well, like, I just bought a Dino, and it's a Euro, and they're worth less. The Euros are not as worth as much as the U.S. spec. My number on it was 50, and I pulled it back to 40. But then you know what it's going to cost if you take it. So I've got to sell the thing, just like you do. And when they estimate the service, I mean, that's a $20,000 bill is what you just described. Not everybody's going to do the work themselves. I know you do it yourselves, but if we take this car to not a dealer, but just a guy that does Ferraris, it's going to be 20 grand to do that service, I do believe. What do you think?
1: Yeah, I wouldn't doubt it, which is why I do it myself. If I can work on airplanes, I can work on cars.
0: But I like buying Ferraris, so really, it's your car. I mean, tell me what I can buy it for, and I will see if I can make it work.
1: Well, I think what the plan sounds like is I need to go get all the maintenance up to date and then call you back.
0: Yeah, I mean, but you know how that goes. You get busy. You got a real world, and if you had the time to do it, you've already done it.
1: I'd never made it a priority, though. That's part of the issue. You know, this last year, sad to see it sitting there.
0: Well, for the record, when I get in the middle of a situation like this, I like to have a what does it take to buy your car price?
1: And I can honestly tell you, I don't know. It would probably be six figures, which, you know, that's okay. The $400 analogy you just used, because that's what it means to me.
2: It's boom, right. Damn. Okay.
0: Well, cool, James. Thanks for calling. Remember us. And when you get ready to sell it for real, let me know.
1: Will do. Thank you very much.
0: Thank you. Mm-hmm.
3: All of that.
4: For $100,000.
5: All of that. The long that is and winding road.
4: That was like 6 weeks, wasn't it?
5: Yeah.
4: did I pass out for a second?
5: No, you heard
3: that's
5: it all.
3: That's the girl that just leads you on, just constantly tease. Everybody's had one of those, right?
0: I didn't want to dump him when he said not even close because he had a good Ferrari. And I was doing some research while we were talking, and I did have more in me than what I was saying. But not a hundred grand. Hey, Dustin, speaking of, your car's too high. I'll just start like that. Dustin in Southern California, I'm going to kick you smooth in the nuts because I'm mad at the other guy. A 14 Benz wagon with 100 on it is not worth 40 grand.
1: Right on. What's it worth? All right.
0: You know. You can call me back with a price that makes sense. Go do some research. I did some research on it while I was talking. 25, 30, that's what it's worth. Had previous offers for 38. Well, those previous offers were crazy, or you were crazy for not previously taking it. Thank you for calling.
5: I turned it down.
0: Jesus Christ. No. All right, are we at break or are we good?
3: We got a minute and a half left. I'm 1 minute.
0: I'm exasperated from that Ferrari phone call.
3: I mean, it felt real. Like, there's a chance of this deal going down.
0: Right.
3: And he just said, nope.
6: Don't sell your soul to the man with the man of Ferrari, John. This is no good for you. It's no good for me. Oh. It's no good for Jedi Ryan, who's also looking for a modern Ferrari.
5: Right.
6: But he doesn't know how to find one with the carburetor and he's that Euro.
3: Is this one of the guys cleaning up? Because this is closing time where we're at right now.
0: When we come back, I want to do the truth. Oh, so you guys start loading up the phones and let's do the truth. The truth is this. The truth is that. You guys that know what we're talking about, the Wolfpackers already know on the stream. And if you're not, just call in. We're just going to open the phone lines and air it out because I'm kind of pissed off. So I'll get pissed off with you.
6: What?
0: And just call and rant. Don't say, hey, love the show. How are you doing? What's going on? When I go, you're on. Just go with your truth. I don't care what it is. I think prostitution should be illegal.
3: The truth is.
0: Yeah, the truth is who played last night? The two California teams. Chargers and the Rams. Who won?
3: Oh, I don't even know. Preseason is still in. The truth is preseason sucks.
0: They need to get rid of it. We'll be right back. 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We'll be right back.
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0: It's easy to tell if you've had way too many to drive. 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
1: We're back. Yeah, you've heard about the John Clay Wolf Show.

0: I gotta get the yuck, yuck, yuck, yuck. When is that? A yuck.
1: Oh, it's in there.
0: A yuck. Well, we got it loud now on me.
2: Sorry.
0: All right, let's go to the truth. We've got people lined up to tell us their truth. Play the intro, boss man.
3: I can't tell you the truth because I love you too much, stupid.
4: Now, somebody's not telling the truth here.
5: Sometimes the truth about how pissed off we are wins.
6: Put aside your selfish male ego and tell the truth.
7: You can't handle the truth.
0: I'm going to start with one of my own. Jackie in St. Pete, are you there?
8: Yes, I am.
0: The truth is, I don't want that. Hang on. The truth is, I don't want this 80,000 mile truck for 20 grand. You there?
8: Okay.
0: That's why I'm kept. Here. That's why I kept cleaning it off and not taking your call to the air, guys. When y'all put prices too high on there, I don't need to take them to the air because the listeners don't want to hear me sit there and tell people their cars are too high. We want to do car deals. Is this not you? Is this a different Jackie?
8: No, I have no idea who you're talking to.
0: Oh, there was a lady named Jackie that just keeps calling and keeps calling and keeps calling, and I just keep.
8: It's me. It's another Jackie.
0: Okay.
8: We'll start
0: with you,
8: Jackie.
0: All right. Oh, hey, okay. Wolfpack Jackie. I'm sorry. Okay, so you start it. Let's roll.
8: Okay. Happy birthday, by the way.
0: Thank you.
8: My truth is, health insurance companies suck.
0: That's true. Chris in Colorado, hit it.
9: The truth is, the car business has gotten crazy stupid since pot got legal.
0: Judd in Alabama.
10: Truth is, we need more Uncle Roy stories.
0: That's the damn truth. That's the damn truth. I thought about bringing him with me on this trip today, actually. I need to do something with him.
10: Please do.
0: Because the truth is, I'll look up and he'll be dead someday, and I'll wish I spent more time with him. 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
0: Thank you.
12: Oh, there's 2 meters.
0: Captain Jack, what's the truth?
13: 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You should come during the winter because Jackie can't be out in the heat.
0: I understand it is hot out here.
12: He's hot.
0: It's hot, hot and damp. All right, if you're with a woman, but ain't worth a damn if you're in the jungle.
14: He's sticky.
0: Philip, Pennsylvania, what's your truth?
15: The truth is, next time I cheat on my wife, it's postmarital psychosis.
0: What's that mean?
12: I don't know.
0: The truth is, I'm a little confused. The next time you cheat... 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The next time I cheat on my wife, it's post-marital. That means you're not going to cheat on your wife anymore?
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0: Michael in L.A., what's your truth?
17: Truth is, prostitutes need a union. Them girls need help, and they need benefits and pension, too.
0: There you go. Mike, can you put your phone number out so prostitutes in the area can call you to be their organizer?
17: I'm in L.A., man. I don't get too many calls.
0: I've got your phone number right here if you'd like me to put it out for you.
17: I'm the one that gave you a charger, John.
0: Okay. Thank you, sir. John in Austin, Texas.
18: The truth is, I'm a straight married male, but I do like Dolly Parton's music. Rest in peace.
12: Oh, yes.
0: Thank you. I thought he was going to say he's a mud shark. Right. Robert in Garland, what's your truth?
19: Truth is, Cowboys will make the playoffs and lose in the first round.
0: I think that's been right, the truth for a long time. Bill in Dallas, what you got?
4: The truth is, I have a tattoo of a 12-inch ruler on my junk, but it's really only 4.
0: Kevin in PA, what you got?
10: The truth is, the John Clay Wolf Show is the only thing that gets me through working at my dumbass job on a Saturday.
0: Man, I appreciate that. I'm glad that we can help keep on keeping on. Rich in Texas, what you got?
1: Hey, man, Steelers will win the Super Bowl this year.
0: Jeremy in Oklahoma City, what you got?
5: Truth is, my balls touch water now.
0: Brian and Thousand Oaks, what you got?
2: Yeah, the truth is the John Clay Wolf show is the best one in the L.A. area. Heidi and Frank are lame. And then the Woody show, I won some stuff from them the other day, and they wouldn't honor it because they said I didn't win for the Rams game. And when they finally figured it out, it was too late and I already changed plans and I got screwed over.

0: here in Cedar Park. We went to Shields in Cedar Park, and line cutters suck.
1: Sean in Midland, what you got?
2: Truth is, best pool is your friend's pool.
1: Michelle, what you got?
3: The truth is, you take the cover off of your classic truck and it hasn't rained in 2 weeks, it's going to rain.
1: There you go. Crab, what you got?
4: Truth is, iHeartRadio needs Reverend Charles.
5: Reverend Charles. Yeah, we haven't heard from Reverend Charles in a minute.
1: Let's do it.
5: Is Reverend Charles around? Let's see.
1: I haven't heard from Reverend Charles in a while either. Yeah. I think it's a great idea, Craig.
4: Thank you.
1: Thank you.
5: Reverend, are you there? Hold on. Let's see. That's not his music. Mm-hmm. There it is.
6: You got me on the land right now.
7: He's there he is.
6: Right here. Can y'all hear me okay?
5: Yeah. Yes.
6: John.
7: We got you.
1: Yo.
6: Rick, I heard you was in Tampa.
7: I am in Tampa.
6: What you doing back at the ranch so soon?
1: Well, I'm not in the ranch. I'm in Florida. The ranch is in Texas.
6: Oh, you can do that?
1: You can do that.
6: That's amazing to me.
1: I don't understand. You can do what? You can go to Tampa?
6: You can wait. You get my blogger. He go on the radio around here.
1: Oh, we're syndicated all over the country. We got all kinds of connectivity, man.
6: Praise God.
1: It's magic. Praise God.
6: You got the technology. Get that taken care of yourself. I happen to be in Little Rock, Arkansas.
1: All right.
6: Mm-hmm. Mm-hmm. We got a little pastor conference. We've been doing the last, this is true, 35 years.
1: What do you think about that prostitution we were talking about earlier?
6: Well, you know, in the good Lord, there was a stereo. Jesus told the story of coming to a house and the men was gathered around the outside and drug a woman outside and was fixed as a stoner. And Jesus said, what y'all doing here now? And they said, well, this woman was a hoe and we going to stone her because she committing adultery with the man inside who happened to be married. Ooh. And was probably married to somebody cutting.
7: Well, yeah.
6: Those old Hebrews was very family oriented. They gonna stone a woman. Jesus said, "Where's the man?
7: Where's the man?
6: Who else you gonna stone?" They said, "Oh no, we just stone a woman because that's what we do." And he said, "Well, tell you what, if any of you ain't got no sin at all, can throw the first rock." You know what they did? First, they looked at each other to see if anybody going to throw a rock. Nobody did.
7: Right.
6: Because Jesus had that look. Yes. The look of the Son of the Lord. Yeah. Pray with me, God. Dear Jesus. Lord, they didn't throw no rocks because, first of all, judge not. Mm-hmm. Second of all, you can't always blame the woman. Listen to the victim.
7: Lordy.
6: You know.
7: Yeah.
6: Believe the accusation till you can prove it false and not guilty.
5: Believe.
6: Love one another, take care of one another. Yeah. And you know, a woman got to make a living, and they are different parts of town.
7: Oh, holy. Mm-hmm.
8: Yes, Lord.
6: Love all, serve all, just like the Hard Rock Cafe. And Lord Jesus, love everybody. Right. Praise God. Praise Hope you God. Get safe back from Tampa, John. I'm going to be safe back from Arkansas because I'm letting Miss Mary Bell drive the van.
1: Thank you, sir. Mm-hmm. Thank you.
6: Praise
1: Karen
6: God.
1: And Anaheim, what you got?
6: Praise God.
1: Karen in Anaheim, you're on the air.
9: Hi, good morning. My truth is, I love my husband of 39 years, and preseason football does not suck. I take him away every year. He picks a stadium, and he goes for preseason, and we get front row seats.
6: All right.
1: There you go. Yeah. Erica in L.A., what you got?
10: Happy birthday, John. And the truth is, we need to get out of the Middle East and leave the Strait of Hormuz.
6: Amen.
1: But the truth is, if they clog off the oil, they'll jack the prices up so much that we can't breathe.
5: Man, it's almost $4 right now.
1: Oof.
10: Yeah, so. I think it's going to go up either way.
1: No, mm-mm. No, it won't. No, if we let it go, it could put a choke on us that nobody wants to feel. So that's my truth. I hear what you're saying, though. Rick in Louisiana, real quick, what you got?
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5: That's the truth.
1: Chris, Colorado, last one.

0: truth is the government should be have to be forced to live on minimum wage for at least 1 to 5 years.
1: Oh! Amen.
2: Yeah. Yeah.
3: West Coast, we've got another hour for you. I don't think we do in L.A. We're working on getting that extra hour put back in. Yeah. But Phoenix, Vegas, San Fran, Portland, Seattle, San Diego, hang tight. We'll be right back with one more hour. And everybody else, we'll see you next week. And we are, our YouTube video goes up right now on John Clay Wolf. It's a different channel. You got the live stream channel that you guys are watching on. Then you got the real video channel with the produced videos on it. And it's a story about buying a Ferrari this week. It's pretty interesting. And, well, actually, three different cars. All right. We'll be right back in some places and not in others. Have a great week. It's been a great birthday week for me. And thank all you guys for sharing the love. Later.

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5: Morning, America. We are live in Florida, Tampa, Florida, at the Auto Enclave, Motor Enclave. Largest cars and coffee event in the country. It's full of supercars. It's supposed to be 10,000 in attendance today. And it is sunny and bright, and we're glad to be here. I've got a friend that I asked to come on the show because he deals with something in the space, in the car space, that is always overlooked. The insurance companies don't want to deal with it. I have to deal with it when we buy a $100,000 XYZ. Just say it's a... Say you got a Lamborghini Gallardo, which is Gallardo, which is not that expensive. I mean, versus other ones, it's very expensive. But it's $100,000. And that car has a minor on the Carfax. And you'll hear me asking the guys, how's the Carfax? Oh, it's good. Well, then it comes over and it's just a minor, right? Well, that's not good. So that's a $10,000 adjustment. If it's got a blown airbag announcement, that's a $20,000, $23,000 adjustment. If it's got structural damage, a blown airbag, and a bad Carfax, it's at least 25%. So you have this accident in this car. Your insurance company pays to get it fixed. But you just lost 25 grand in value. And it's been a very weird space where the insurance companies are not engaging. So there's a fella that is a car man, and he's a lawyer, and he decided to try to fix this problem. Good morning, Steve.
6: Good morning, John.
5: So what did you, what is the law?
6: Right. So, John, you actually know it better than most lawyers.
5: Right.
6: I mean, the reality of is what you just spoke about as far as the dings on the Carfax is actually exactly right. And what happens is this, is that states vary a little bit, but for the most part, you're entitled to diminished value if, in fact, your car was, you know, crashed in a crash or was damaged by somebody. You're not at fault. Even though your car's repaired and it looks perfect, the market's going to look at it much differently.
5: Absolutely.
6: Right. And you know, when you're buying cars,
5: that, we buy a lot of them.
6: Yeah.
5: First thing. Carfax.
6: 100%.
5: And the more expensive, the more sensitive.
6: 100%. Yeah, and the reality of it is, as you said, you know, if the car has structural damage, it's a disaster. People who buy, you know, big cars, high-end cars, very discriminating. They don't want cars with stories, especially bad stories. So the market crushes those cars. And when it comes to insurance companies, they're not going to share with you that you're entitled to get diminished value from the third party, the at-fault party who caused the damage. So
5: right.
6: What happens is this. Your car is smashed. The at-fault party pays for the damage. Your insurance company doesn't share with you that you can go after that third party and get diminished value. Or in the opposite situation, your car is crashed. There's a liability dispute. While there's a liability dispute, you have your insurance company pay to fix it. They pay to fix it. It's decided that the other party is at fault. Your insurance company wants to reach back and segregate and grab the money from the third party and get paid for the property damage that they paid
5: right.
6: for. Before that happens, you get to go first, and they don't share that with you. So you don't want them sucking up that money from the third party before you get paid for your diminished value and loss of use.
5: But, you know, to make it more broad stream for our listeners, guys with a 2023 F-250 King Ranch, 50 grand rig, bad Carfax, 45 grand rig.
6: Yep.
5: 5 grand, boom, for sure. Blown bag, structural, 40 grand.
6: Yep.
5: So this is your Corvette, your 1990, whatever, 2005 Corvette with 6,000 miles, right?
6: Yep.
5: Your pride and joy. Minor on the facts, we have a $20,000 car, now we got a $16,000 car. It's real. And how do you... Are you taking these claims, and are you just doing a percentage? So how do you get paid?
6: Yeah, generally what we do is this, is that we're taking claims that are generally higher value claims.
5: Yep.
6: And if somebody calls me with a lower value claim, I get on the phone with them anyway. I'm a car guy.
5: Right.
6: I got into this because of the fact that I'm a car person.
5: Mm-hmm.
6: I handle a lot of very sophisticated litigation, and I saw a lot of my buddies that were, you know, where their cars got damaged and the insurance company was not paying the diminished value. So to your question is this. Somebody calls me, they got a King Ranch.
5: Yep.
6: the car's damaged, I'll get on the phone with them and I'll say, hey, here's the best way to go about it. If it's valuable enough that we take it into the firm, because I don't want to waste the client's time.
5: Well, yeah, you can't work for you can't work on a commission on a contingency for $4,000 claim.
6: Right. So what we do is this, is that if the claim is valuable enough, I have in-house appraisers. They appraise it. They pull objective comps. They put together a diminished value report and a loss of use report, which most people don't know they're entitled to. So if the insurance company didn't provide you with a rental car,
5: right,
6: you're entitled to loss of use for the time your car was in the shop being repaired. And sometimes that can be as much, if not more, than diminished value.
5: Yep.
6: So generally that's what we do. And if the King Ranch example, I'll get on the phone with them. If it's not a case that meets the, you know, kind of the criteria, because we're working on a contingency,
5: right,
6: I don't charge anybody anything, then I tell them, here's what I would do. And I give them the steps to do. And what I fundamentally say is, go to your Ford dealership. Talk to somebody there. Tell them you want to trade the vehicle. Let them know you got a dirty Carfax.
5: Right.
6: And let them put in writing what the difference is between what they would have paid you with a clean Carfax,
5: right,
6: and the dirty Carfax. And submit that to the insurance company.
5: Are the insurance companies paying it, or they want to fight?
6: On smaller claims, they generally, they want to beat you up on it.
5: Right.
6: But the reality of it is this, is that we're now litigating these cases, unfortunately, because what happens is this. They hire appraisal companies that don't know the market on, especially,
5: sure,
6: high-end cars,
5: sure,
6: and they give you a low-value number.
5: Right.
6: And then by the time we're filing a lawsuit, we recognize that it's all kind of smoke and mirrors.
5: Right.
6: And then I was actually in mediation yesterday on a claim where, you know, they recognized that it was, they had to pay on it.
5: So, guys, and there's not many people that have $500,000 cars. I mean, I have them just because I'm in and out of them.
6: Right.
5: But that's not, I drive a Land Cruiser.
6: Right, right.
5: But guys that have that big Ferrari?
6: Yeah.
5: The $1 million Ferrari?
6: Yeah.
5: I mean, we're talking a lot of money.
6: Yeah.
5: And so are y'all to the point, is there enough case, what do you call it, when it's already done, where you're getting summary judgments?
6: So what we're generally doing is this, is that they're admitting, generally we're getting involved where they're admitting liability. Causation is clear, meaning that the damage, the crash caused the damage, and it's a number.
5: Right.
6: So we're going either we're mediating to get the number, or we're going to trial to get the number. But we're getting great settlements for people, and I can give you an example of one if you want to hear about one.
5: I'm going to kind of just tune in. We're here with Steve, and we're in Tampa. And his company's called Supercar, like Supercar? Supercarclaims.com. And if you're, you know, later on you don't have anything to write with, just go to jcwshow.com and click contact John. Send me an email and I'll forward it to him if you can't find it. But Supercarclaims.com. Go ahead.
6: Yep. So talk about a bigger car and then I'll talk about little cars,
5: yep,
6: too. Okay. On a bigger car, we had a person come to us at a GT3 Touring.
5: Mm-hmm.
6: Okay. Approximately $300,000 car, paint to sample.
5: Yep.
6: It was parked in their garage. Home inspector came into the garage, and the wife said, hey, this is my husband's car. It's special. Please wait for him to move it out. Inspector didn't wait, pulled down the attic ladder. The attic ladder falls down,
5: yep,
6: hits the roof, crashes the windshield, $60,000 worth of property damage.
5: Okay.
6: They fixed the car. Now it's got a dirty Carfax, and the market is, will take a hit.
5: It's a
6: $50,000
5: hitter.
6: Right. It actually wound up being more than that. So what wound up happening is this, but that's... They offered her $10,000. She's a lawyer. She comes to us. I reject, the $10,000. We put together a proposal, and we wind up collecting with diminished value and loss of use. This is kind of an extreme case.
5: Good. Kick him in the ass.
6: $203,000.
5: Good job.
6: Because it was $100,000 approximately in loss of use and $100,000 diminished value.
5: You know, lawyers, personal injury lawyers, et cetera, I'm not really into. But on this one, go get them.
6: Yeah.
5: Because they got to quit fighting, quit screwing people out of real money. Because this is, I mean, you're hearing how quickly I'm appraising these things.
6: Yeah.
5: This is all I do.
6: Right.
5: I mean,
6: right,
5: my world, we're trading commodities.
6: Yep.
5: And this is a real thing that is not questionable. The market speaks so quickly on it. And I'll be on the block selling cars.
6: Yep.
5: Great car comes up and it's struggling to get the money. I'm like, something's wrong.
6: Yep.
5: And I'll type something, Carfax bad. Oh, yeah, I forgot to announce it. Bingo.
6: Yep.
5: The market feels it,
6: yep,
5: and it's real.
6: Yep.
5: I mean, so...
6: And here's something for your listeners, too.
5: Yep.
6: Even if they've sold the car and they think, oh, my God, I could have gotten diminished value and I didn't get it, if it's within a statute of limitations in their state and they contact me, I may be able to help them get diminished value even though the car is gone if they took a hit when they sold it. So that's something that still may be available to them.
5: Supercarclaims.com, coast to coast. Do you have an FAQ? on your site?
6: I do.
5: Good.
6: I do.
5: So if I was, I would think that they need to go to the FAQ and start reading through some of the things we're talking about.
6: Yep.
5: Is it a big claim? We're on it. If it's a small claim, here's some advice, because it's not worth doing the legal thing over.
6: Yeah, no,
5: they can handle it themselves.
6: Right, and I'm happy to help people with it. I mean, we've been doing a lot of that with helping people, but also we've helped them with a lot of claims.
5: So the next round is the lightning round, where we bid cars on the air with you guys. 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

0: This is the lightning round. Lou in Riverside, New Jersey. 08 Shelby GT. Is it a GT500?
1: No, it's a GT.
2: Oh, so it's just a Mustang with a kid on it.
1: I guess, but once again, there's only 2,300 of these made.
2: Here we go. I was a Ford dealer back then, and that kit was $7,000. And we had to pay Shelby separately when we got him in. So it's a Mustang GT with a cosmetic kit. Now, you said it's been hit, and you replaced the hood, the bumper, the headlight. Is it on the Carfax?
1: Yes, it is. And what I did was put in for a diminished value claim, which I collected $15,000 from that.
2: Well, you're lucky. Dude, that was a win. Did you send the guy that hit you a thank you and some flowers?
1: Yeah, they didn't have enough insurance to cover it, but thank God I cover all my insurances with a lot of insurance. So that's why I went through my own.
2: Did you, you're going to bring him up to early. Did you fight? Did you have to fight it yourself or get a lawyer?
1: No, I fought it myself. And I didn't have to fight. I said, look, and they said, Lou, you pay enough for insurance and you're entitled to your loss and we'll stroke you a check. And that's what they did.
2: So what'd you do with the car?
1: I still have it.
2: You want to sell it?
1: Well, that's what I'm trying to figure out. If it's worth anything, and I would just turn around and say to my daughter, look, if we sell it, I'll get you something, you know, that maybe you want. Because they don't want to drive dad's car, you know what I mean? Because that's dad's car. But dad gives everything away. I don't care.
2: How old is she?
1: She's 35.
2: All right. Is she single?
1: She's single. Yeah, no, she has a fiance. All right.
2: Well, he's going to be the one dragging on it, not her. I mean, it's I'd they're going to get married and need a kid. Get him a Kia.
1: Wait, we already gave him the house and everything. So when God takes us, you know, she, you know.
2: I think the car's worth about what the insurance claim was.
1: Think around 15.
2: Yep.
1: Okay.
2: How many miles are on it?
1: 12,500.
2: Right. Yeah. That car was $28,000 new, and I remember this distinctly because I bought 20 of them from Ford, and I had to pay, so they floored them on our floor plan, but then we had to stroke a check to Shelby America for this upfitter conversion. It had no suspension modifications. It had no engine modifications. It was a body kit, stripe kit. I think on the dash clusters it might have said, Dwayne, I got it, man. Quit texting me. All right, anyway, go to givemethevin.com, givemethevin.com. Let me grab another one real quick. Jacksonville, wife's car got totaled, his Blazer was wrecked before Carfax shift. Mike, if you said it's a Blazer, right now yeah. I can tell you it's probably not that big of a amount.
3: Well, it's over $7,000 because when I called you guys, you were going to give me $24,200 for it.
2: Yep.
3: And then I called back, and they said, well, we found it on Etheria, and so now we can only give you 17, so.
2: Okay. So I was thinking it's this was an older Blazer. I'm sorry. I was thinking it was like a 2000 model. Okay, so so it's got a severe history on the Carfax. I'm here with Supercar
3: Claims.
2: Not on
3: the Carfax, on the Etheria.
2: What the hell's Etheria? What's Etheria?
4: Yeah. It doesn't appear.
2: What?
3: Yeah, Etheria Car Works or something it's called. I can't remember what it's called, but it's not
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3: Carfax.
2: We use AutoCheck.
3: Yeah, AutoCheck.
2: Right. And you're talking about Experian.
4: Experian.
2: Where are you from? North Carolina. That makes sense. You guys are a little off in your speech.
3: Well, I'm from Michigan. That's where I was at when I'm working in North Carolina.
2: All right. Houston, do you have a supercar?
6: Yes. How you doing?
2: Do you have a supercar?
6: I do. I have a GT3.
2: Does it have a bad Carfax?
6: It does, yes.
2: All right, good. This is what I was looking for. Okay, so we're here with Steve from supercarclaims.com. Did you get paid diminished value?
6: I did not get paid diminished value. It's a little complicated. I was hit by a drunken driver, and he done a hit and run. And after finding out that he had the same insurance company as mine, they contacted him, and he sent pictures of the opposite side of his car and denied being in the accident. And so they didn't really want to pay out on it because they were, you know, we were both insured by the same company. So they let him get away with saying that he wasn't involved in the accident.
2: I've got the guy for you. He's right here. Meet Steve from SupercarClaims.com. This is a real one.
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6: I did, and the insurance company, they paid to have the vehicle fixed. Mm-hmm. But they would not go after him. And I actually contacted a company to have a diminished value done on the car, because I was going to, try and claim that from him.
4: Right.
6: Go ahead.
4: I was going to say, if you have uninsured motorist property damage coverage, even though you have the same insurance carrier, you are entitled to make a claim on that, depending upon the language in the policy. And if, even in fact, you have the same insurance company, that's a conflict of interest for them to be saying that they can't pay the diminished value because you get the same, you have the same
2: big conflict.
4: Yeah, it's a conflict. So if you can reach out to me, and I'm happy to help you.
6: Okay. I've tried to get lawyers involved in before, but they don't want to get involved because there wasn't any injuries. And all they're worried about is the injuries.
2: How do they get you?
4: So here's the situation. 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
6: Okay, I appreciate that. Yeah, like I say, I've gone for it. The accident happened last July.
2: So we got to go to break. I got to get out. 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
4: Right.
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4: Thank you very much.
2: Thanks for coming on the show. Yep. You're going to be back.
4: All right, thank you again.
2: Guys, we'll be right back after this.
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4: You know, the most dangerous part of high school football has nothing to do with getting hit. It's forming your plastic mouth guard. The thing doesn't fit your teeth yet. You have to take it out of the wrapper and dip it in the scalding hot boiling water till it gets nice and gooey.

0: We've got Craig Gass, who's a Stern, King of Queens. What else is he from, AO? He's coming up in a couple of weeks. He's going to be on the show.
1: Sex in the City.
2: Family Guy, right?
3: Family Guy, American Dad.
4: A lot of guest voices on Family Guy and American Dad, yeah.
0: He's a funny bastard, and he's going to be playing Sunday at the Walnut Springs Roadhouse.
3: September 13th.
0: He's going to come out and do the show, and then he's going to do a gig there. So the tickets, are they already up, AO? You have it posted?
3: Yeah, we got a QR code up, etc.
0: How do they find it?
3: You go to walnutspringsroadhouse.com, or you can go to the Walnut Springs Facebook page, and it's up there. We're putting it up everywhere today.
0: Perfect. Trip and Daisy's also playing October 4th, and then we've got the car show. Everybody wants to know, when's the car show? When's the car show? It is October something.
2: 17.
3: Yeah. Throttle Fest.
0: It's going to be Throttle Week, so we're going to have the car show that weekend, and then the next weekend, Thursday through Sunday, is the Texas Bike Rally. So you guys are coming in from out of town to stay for the whole damn thing. And Meekum is in Fort Worth that week.
2: Oh, wow.
0: So it's going to work out really nicely. Jeez. So it's car week here, right? Throttle Fest.
5: If you've never heard of... I'm sorry, go ahead.
0: Go ahead. Never
5: heard Craig of Gass, if you've never heard of him, we have a little clip. You want to hear it?
0: Sure.
5: It's kind of fun. Cut number 10.
6: Everyone in the Bronx sounds like Tracy Morgan. Like, everybody in the Bronx talk like this. Whether you black or white. Male or female, that's crazy.
1: Do you remember the first voice like you latched onto? One of the very first ones is super young Craig Gass goes out into public and starts to use on the regular.
6: Weird voices are easier. Like Christopher Walken has a real stop and go kind of voice where he'll talk every once in a while. He'll stop. And then I'll keep going.
1: Yes, yes.
6: Adam Sandler, so who's very silly and likes to do booby jokes, shibby doo hee hoo.
7: It's Sam Kinison. I don't know if you remember this, but we did coke on the Master of Puppets. And I left some coke in your house, and you took it on your bus and never called me back. Oh!
5: He also went on a cruise. The cruise ship, the Kiss, the band has certain cruises.
4: Oh, the Kiss Cruise.
5: Kiss Cruise.
4: Wow.
5: And he pulled this stunt over the PA system on a cruise, on a Kiss Cruise 10.2.
7: On the Kiss Cruise, I met a girl. She's the cruise director. And she said, hey, you want to make a funny announcement on the ship? She gave me the microphone and said, hey, we have two special guests that want to say hello this morning, cruisers. And she handed me the mic, and I went,
8: hey, guys, it's Paul Stanley, and this is Gene Simmons from Kiss. Do not panic, but it seems that the Kiss cruise has just hit an iceberg. Do not panic. Again, do not panic. We just hit an iceberg, but Kiss is going to make sure that everybody gets off the ship. We actually have three packages to get you off the ship. First, we have the Platinum Package, which is $5,000, which is we put you in a life raft, and you have your own private photo taken with Kiss.
9: Nice.
8: The second package is the Diamond Package, which is we throw you out in the ocean with Tommy and Eric, and then Kiss floats by on a raft, and we do a private acoustic show in the ocean.
7: It was all stupid stuff. Right. Obviously stupid stuff.
2: And people bought it, and they got pissed.
7: A couple passengers ran to the employees and said, is Kiss really going to charge us to get off the boat? They were mad about it.
2: Timor is so dumb.
5: Craig Gass is his name, coming to the Roadhouse.
4: That's cool, man.
5: This could be very cool. Fun, fun, fun show.
0: AO, did you talk to Wild about playing the rally?
3: I talked to his lovely wife, Barbara Ann, and she said, he's got one hell of a travel schedule going on, honey, but if there's any way we can wedge it in, we'll get back to you.
0: So they're thinking about it? I mean, like, was it a nice way to say can't do it, or was it a maybe?
3: I think it's a doubtful. It was the second time that I brought it up to them that we'd kind of like to hang out and bond with him on location.
0: We don't want to bond with him. We want him to come play a show.
3: Oh, I want you two to hit it off, and I think
0: that's fine.
3: Did.
0: But I mean, I'm saying, does he want to come make money and do a gig? In the middle of the rally.
3: I think the tour's got him pretty slammed back to back. But
0: I don't think you asked the question the way I'm asking it. I don't think you were clear. If you were pitching bonding, then they were like, I don't need to bond. We already bound. I did an interview with him last week for 30 minutes.
2: Actually, we've got a clip of that.
5: We do, actually.
2: Just a highlight.
5: Yeah, we got
4: a couple really good clips.
0: So this is the guy that replaced Dimebag Darrell and Randy Rhoads. Let's roll.
9: I travel a lot, but I think about you guys, and you've been doing this since you were 20.
10: Yeah, well, Black Label started in 98. We're going on 30 years.
9: How many nights a year are you in a hotel room right now?
10: Probably well over like 200.
9: I think.
10: I mean, you know, yeah, but I mean, it's just like I love doing it. You dictate your happiness. Surround yourself with people you love being around and go do it and whoop as much ass as you possibly can while we're all here. You know, when you're making records, you know, Oz can sing. He could sing half the song. And if his voice was getting tired and he was just like, oh, let's just come in tomorrow fresh and I'll finish the rest of the song. But, you know, with live, once the train gets rolling, that's it. This train is not stopping, man. So you got to sing the beginning to the end. It doesn't matter whether you're Pavarotti or you're Ozzy, or if you're not getting sleep, forget about it. It's like charging up your phone. You got to leave it in all night so you get a full charge. So it's the same thing with singing. You know, just as long as I'm sleeping, I'll be fine.
9: Your ability and technical abilities on that last quarter of the game, do you start fading, or does the energy keep you where you're sharp all the way through?
10: The bottom line is it has to heal. It's almost kind of like, you know, the equivalent of bodybuilding. It's no different than your voice. We're working biceps or chest or legs, whatever it is you're doing. After you damage it, it's got to heal. And the only thing that heals it is sleep.
4: Sleep.
0: He's right. That's Zach Wild. And we'll post that full interview up. Hey, are you going to play it during one of the breaks?
11: The full interview is 21 minutes. It's going to go up on YouTube, and we have about a four-minute condensed version that's going on social media today.
5: We have another really quick clip if you want to hear.
7: Yeah, yeah.
2: We don't have time.
0: Look at the clock, yeah, bud.
2: We're breaking.
0: You got a really big clock staring at you saying we're out of the segment.
5: Yeah,
0: my name's John Clay Wolf. This is the John Clay Wolf Show, brought to you by GiveMeTheVIN.com, America's best car buyer. 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
3: You know, it is football season, and I was thinking about this cocaine thing at Penn State. And you got to look at the progress here. Yes, the Penn State kids were accused of selling blow to the athletic staff, but you really need to look at the progress here. Glass half full. They're not getting blown by the athletic staff.
4: Yeah, that's true.
3: That's a step up.
4: Yeah, they've improved.
3: Is Paterno's statue up or down?
4: No, they took that down too.
3: That's too bad.
5: Did they really?
4: Yeah, Snow wow. Paterno. They're calling it Snow Paterno now.
3: Okay. Hey, I was reading something laying in bed this morning. 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There's 85 Maserati new car franchise dealers in the United States. 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
4: Not one car.
3: Not one new Maserati.
4: And you're saying,
3: including the cheap ones.
4: And you're saying there's more than one dealership that has not sold one.
3: Yeah, there's 86 Maserati dealers. 60 of those dealers have not sold one effing car the entire month.
4: That's insane.
3: I know it.
4: Not one car.
3: Not one. So...
4: what are they? They must be selling something, like used or something like that.
3: They're selling some used cars, and a lot of them are multiple franchise. Like the Ferrari store in Dallas is also a Maserati dealer. And they've got that supercar Maserati, and they sell a few of those. That's a great car. But the normal Maseratis are not selling.
4: Wow.
3: So, 800-800-7234, 800-800-RADIO. So, your kid turned 21, Turley.
4: Yes, yes, he
3: did. And when we broke last weekend, you were going to take him out to Showdown and get him drunk on his birthday. I mean, he's been at Texas A&M, frat boy, calls y'all kind of drunk sometimes, partying his balls off. How did it go? Can he hang with Dad?
4: Yeah, no, he's a good kid. He's doing well in school. He's on the dean's list, so I'm not, worried about that.
3: Does he have the Turley genes?
4: So, I'm very proud of this kid, right?
3: Oh,
4: and like I said, he's good in school. He's athletic. He's much, much, much more athletic than I am. Hell, he's doing this thing called bouldering where they climb walls and stuff like that. I was like, I could never do that, right? So I'm like, all right, 21st birthday, we're going to go out and get a drink.
3: Yeah.
4: We're going to go down.
3: Father, son, 21.
4: Stockyards. He wanted it. It was really cool for him to say, you know what? Yes, I want to spend my 21st birthday, go to the Stockyards with you, Mom. He even brought his grandmother, Nana,
3: okay,
4: was out there. So it was a whole family tradition.
3: Did Nana drink his ass under the table?
4: So we go out. We hit first bar. He's getting, some tequila shots. We're like, okay, good. I'm doing my gin and tonic.
3: Yep.
4: I'm not a big shot guy, but I'm doing the gin and tonic.
3: Right.
4: He's in three deep. I'm one shot and two gin and tonics in. So okay. I'm like, all right, we're good. Go to the next bar. This bar called Broncos.
3: Okay.
4: And it's at the Stockyards. If you've ever been in, it's two stories. It's packed, right?
3: Okay.
4: Get in. Get the shots going. I tell him, you
3: shots.
4: Shots. I said, you go up, you order the shots. What do you want? You want vodka shots? I was like, all right, great. So it's his first time. He gets to use his ID and everything, gets the shots out. Comes back, good to go. I was like, all right, now we're going to do a man shot. You ever heard of a Jaeger bomb, John?
3: I have.
4: Yeah. It's like, all right, we're getting a crunk here. We're going to turn it up. So Jaeger bombs next. So get those Jaeger bombs in, hits those up.

0: And no, he was not fine. He had to hit to the bathroom.
1: Yeah.
0: Oh. And he was in there for a minute. And that's, you know, I get it.
1: Did he yak?
0: Yeah, he made himself yak just to clear it up, which that's a move.
1: That's actually an endurance move.
0: Correct. I was like, that's a veteran move, and I was proud of that part right there. I was like, all right, because he's there to rally.
1: Right.
0: And so I thought he was going to rally, but no, not quite. We couldn't make it to the showdown. I was like, I had to – it was basically weekend at Bernie's down to – to the car for him. So I had to help him down to the car from the bar. So, yeah, to the Uber. So
1: then what did y'all do from there? Did Mama have to, like, put him on the couch and tuck him in?
0: No.
1: Give him a kiss on his forehead?
0: No.
1: Make him breakfast in the morning?
0: No, because he rallied enough after that once we got in the Uber that it was, you know, it's when he's a fun drunk at that point. You know, just everybody's just...
1: Because the photo that you showed me was not a fun drunk.
0: No.
1: It was cased out on the table, head down.
0: Yeah, that was a pass out, not quite passed out, but the dizzies, and he's like, okay, this is not good. Overall, I'm proud that he rallied by making him, you know, knowing that veteran move of making yourself throw up to keep going. But, he's got to, these young kids, they don't know how to pace themselves, they're doing shots, too many shots. Got to slow down and just enjoy the drinks.
2: Okay.
3: I remember when Tony Soprano did that to Meadow when she turned 21.
0: Yeah.
1: Speech impediment, Terrence, are you there?
2: Yes, sir. Yeah. Okay. I'd like to tell you about President Trump. He remains. He wants to have the war going. It's been 6 months. It'll be 7 months soon. But you do remember Dolly Parton. Everyone does. Her and Tim Curry. Are you there?
1: Yeah, I'm just listening to you mumble.
2: Yeah, I remember him, Tim Curry from the Rock and Roll Picture Show.
1: Okay.
2: And then the race against flooding in Nepal, they have like their search for survivors.
1: Race against flooding. Now, he's talking about the floods in the Himalayas. He's jumping around on us, Charlie.
2: No, not Himalayas. That was flooding against some. In Nepal, is that Himalayas?
1: I think so. Nepal? Yeah. I don't know. But it doesn't matter. The big flood where the reservoir broke.
4: Nepal. Yes.
1: A ton of people.
4: Correct.
2: That's crazy. Now that is a rock off.
1: Speech impediment, Terrence, were you listening to Turley's story about taking a son out and getting him drunk? Did you ever do that with your son?
2: Well, I never had a son. One, my wife had miscarriage. And my dad, he was not ever around, so I never did anything like that. I got all drunk on my 19th birthday. I was celebrating my 21st birthday.
1: Right. Because back then, the drinking age was then. How old are you, Speech?
2: I'm 63. I was born in 1963.
1: Hang tight. I got to jump over to Crab. He's got a question over in California. Steve Crab, what are you doing, bud? Are you a...
5: Good morning.
1: Did you do this to your kids, or did your parents do this to you, what Turley's describing?
5: No. I did it to both of my boys, and the Jager bombs, oh, my God, Turley. Like, how engorged is your sports wiener this morning?
0: Well, that's quite a jump there, but
1: it's quite a question.
0: Yeah. It's college football time. I'm excited, yeah. It's the start of the season and a TCU's game. I think it's coming up here, and actually in Dallas, we're about to get preempted for the TCU football game.
1: Oh, yeah, so, Dallas listeners, jump over to the stream because they're going to knock us off of the air because the TCU game, they've got to start the pre-show because they're carrying the TCU game on our flagship station, 92.5. So jcwshow.com. is where you can continue to live stream us. And we're on location in Tampa Bay, Florida, at the Auto Enclave. It's a cars and coffee show, 10,000 people. It's full of supercars. This is quite the scene. And you can see it. I think DJ Rob's running some camera footage around and getting it back to the studio so they can show you what the look is around here. But this is amazing. I feel like I'm in Monaco. I mean, obviously we're not in Monaco. But like the pictures you see of the supercars at those fancy schmancy Euro events, that's what this looks like. This is heavy hitters.
0: I mean, there's just this row right

0: here.
1: Yeah.
0: What, $1 million?
1: Oh, stop. More than that, dude. I mean that car's 300. Well, that Audi, who cares about that? That Super's 100.
0: Yeah.
1: That Mustang, you might be right. These are kind of...
0: There's a mix.
1: This row's not that heavy. There's a WRX.
0: There's still a million here.
1: Yeah, there's a million on this row. But you get over in that row, dude, and you're looking at...
0: God.
1: 50 million.
0: It's insane. And I love how they let them pull in, park, and there's a track around. So you, as a crowd, you can just walk around easily. This is a nice setup out here. Tampa Bay, Florida.
1: You know, I call it Tampa Bay. I always call it Tampa Bay because I grew up Tampa Bay Buccaneer.
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0: 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Stone Satisfaction. Morning, I'm Dr. John. Saturday morning, we're getting ready to give away more tickets to our iHeartRadio Music Festival on Monday, along with $1,000 spending cash to get you to Vegas. See two nights of great music, including the Smashing Pumpkins, who were added to the bill this week. It's going to be a great couple of days. And maybe while you're out there, you can get over to the Sphere. I saw that that this week marked the 87th anniversary of when The Wizard of Oz opened in theaters. It opened in 1939, but it's a huge hit all over again in Vegas at the Sphere, which isn't too far from where our 2026 iHeartRadio Music Festival is happening. So while you're there, maybe you can check that out too.
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0: 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Guns N' Roses, Sweet Child of Mine. I'm Dr. John, going to the movies this weekend, maybe seeing Spider-Man for the fourth or fifth time. I've only seen it once. I do want to go see it again. And I heard that at the end of September, Marvel's putting out Avengers Endgame Encore, which sets up, you know, sets you up for Avengers Doomsday, which is going to be released in December. It actually has a post-credit scene that the director says is critically important for the new movie. And if you've been to any movie lately, and when you go, if you go see this Avengers Endgame Encore in September, popcorn buckets have become such a popular thing. And they'll have two in conjunction with this Avengers Endgame Encore. One is Iron Man's helmet. Now, the top opens up for your popcorn, and an LED light in one of the eyes projects the phrase, "I love you 3,000," which Tony Stark says to his daughter in the movie. Now, there's another one, too. The other one is Iron Man's Infinity Gauntlet with all six Infinity Stones that light up. You open the back of the glove to fill it with popcorn, and I'm sure these won't come cheap, and they'll be hard to get.
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0: 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Creedence Clearwater Revival, John Fogerty's old band. John's still out there on the road playing some great shows and doing it with Steve Winwood these days. John and Creedence, have you ever seen the rain?

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Sucks he never got to see how popular it became. Sublime Santeria.

0: Seattle's Rock 102.5 KZOK. And happy Saturday to you. I'm around till 6 p.m. I appreciate your ears more than you could possibly imagine. A whole lot of rock on the way and details, if you don't already know, on how you and a friend can win two tickets and hotel, airfare, the whole bit, to our 2026 iHeartRadio Music Festival in Vegas. And we've just added some awesome artists. Details coming throughout the show.
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0: Seattle's Rock 102.5 KZOK. So if you haven't heard, we've been telling you for weeks now how you might win a trip for two to our 2026 iHeartRadio Music Festival in Vegas, presented by Capital One, September 18th and the 19th. And we just added the Smashing Pumpkins. We've also added some other artists that you're going to want to see. And by the way, who doesn't love Snoop Dogg? I mean, I don't care what kind of genre of music you like. You love Snoop Dogg, right? But there's so many other artists. And while the world's listening on iHeartRadio, you have a chance to actually be there. Three chances starting this Monday morning in the 9 a.m. hour, then 1 p.m. and 5 p.m. hours to win that trip for two with hotel, airfare. You've also got ground transportation, tickets to both nights of the festival, and $1,000 spending money. 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
0: 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Dude.

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Thank you for reaching out and listening. 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

0: 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But there's a camera in Tarzana, California. This dude got woken up at 2:30 in the morning as his Ring camera notified him there was someone on the driveway. Well, it was a bear, a big bear. And it was just kind of hanging out. And a coyote walks up, actually two of them, but they're really small. And you would think between the confrontation, the bear would easily push those coyotes out. No, one of the two coyotes, the other one didn't even approach the bear, kept going at the bear, and the bear finally took off. I'm thinking, how embarrassing if any of his bear buddies saw that.
1: So what do you...
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24: 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Really hope these guys make it big one day. Here's Led Zeppelin's Stairway to Heaven.

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1: The song was actually inspired by Scott Stapp teaching himself to control his dreams. He had some really lucid dreams that he didn't understand back in the day. 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

0: 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Gene Simmons of Kiss has always come across as the kind of guy that does not want to ask for permission for anything. And this is his quote. Kiss was actually sold. The makeup, the tunes, the publishing, all of it. For a lot of money, in his words, for a great company called Pop House. So now, he says, Kiss cannot play live without Pop House's permission because they own the makeup and everything. Can you imagine that? The last show Kiss played that I know of was December 2nd, 2023. And I'm sure they're not disappearing. But imagine that. Kiss has to ask permission to play as Kiss.
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1: 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Now, you've been hearing me talk about the artists, right? The Goo Goo Dolls and Weezer. You've got Snoop Dogg, Muse, and so many others. But we just added the Smashing Pumpkins. And that is going to be massive. Now, you have a chance to be there starting this Monday morning in the 9 a.m. hour. You have your first of three chances with those keywords that you text into 200-200. Now, if you win this trip for two, it is tickets to both nights, a pair of tickets. It's also hotel, ground transportation. It is $1,000 spending money. It is airfare, if I didn't say that. And a whole lot of fun for you. You might want a day buffer before and after because you are going to be partying.
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16: 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I feel like a
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0: 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Kurt Cobain actually dedicated this song to Courtney Love and their daughter, Frances Bean, during Nirvana's famous 1992 Reading Festival performance. But he said it wasn't literally about his family, it was just the peaceful feeling of the song that simply reminded him of them. This is All Apologies, Nirvana.

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0: 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Let's see if I'm old, and maybe you can play along. They say if you say videotaping instead of recording, you're old. I say recording, so I'm okay there. Saying pound sign instead of hashtag, you're old. I say hashtag, so I guess I'm good there too. If you say half past or quarter till when telling time, you're old. I do that, so maybe I am. Shrink instead of therapist, if you use that word. I don't think I've ever used the word shrink for that, but whatever. Now, if you say pocketbook instead of a purse, they say you're old. Stewardess instead of flight attendant, you're old. Slacks instead of pants. Uh-oh, I say slacks when they are particularly slacks. Do you ever say supper instead of dinner? Now, I don't think that means you're old. I think it's just where you're from in the country. Because sometimes I'll say supper.
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0: 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So September 18th and the 19th in Vegas, two nights, one massive stage, the T-Mobile Arena, presented by Capital One, our iHeartRadio Music Festival is going down. I've told you about the Goo Goo Dolls and Benson Boone and all kinds of huge acts like Snoop Dogg, Weezer, Muse, and others. We just added the Smashing Pumpkins, by the way, which I think is massive. And you have an opportunity to be there. Three chances every weekday starting this Monday morning in the 9 a.m. hour, then 1 p.m. and 5 p.m. hours. You have a chance to win that trip for two. It'd be hotel, airfare, ground transportation, two tickets to both nights, and $1,000 spending money. So be listening for your first of three keywords this Monday morning in the 9 a.m. hour. Good luck. I hope you win.
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Brad Arnold did this at 15 years old. He wrote this song, Three Doors Down, Kryptonite.

0: Seattle's Rock 102.5 KZOK. According to Gen Z, there are some millennial trends that are no longer cool. There's a reason I bring this up. Taking photos of your food and posting it online, they say. The phrase, I did a thing. Saying LOL out loud. Someone online said, just laugh. Don't say LOL. It feels like you're mocking me. And there's some other things. But the one that got me more than anything, and the reason I brought this up, is skinny jeans, because it reminds them of Gru from Despicable Me. Now, here's what's funny. When you watch movies or TV shows and how influential things can be. If you ever saw the movie Sideways with Paul Giamatti and Kristen Hayden Church, I think I said that, Kristen Hayden Church. Yeah, that's his name. Anyway, do you remember the line, if you saw this, he said, I'm not going to drink any Merlot. He used a cuss word in there. I went to a winery a year and a half later and asked, do you have Merlot? And she said, no, we do not. I said, don't tell me it's because of the movie Sideways and Paul Giamatti saying that line. She goes, it absolutely is. Now it's back and it's doing well again. But just from that line from that movie, Merlot was tanking for a year or two.
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0: 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This Monday morning, 9 a.m., 1 p.m., and 5 p.m. In those hours, you want to be listening for the keywords that could score you a trip for two to our iHeartRadio Music Festival in Vegas, presented by Capital One. It's going to happen September 18th and the 19th. We just added the Smashing Pumpkins, by the way, which is going to be massive. Goo Goo Dolls, you have Major Lazer, Lainey Wilson, Kenny Chesney, Weezer, Snoop Dogg, Muse, and so many others. And if you win, you'll get tickets to both nights, ground transportation, airfare, hotel accommodations, and $1,000 spending money. So be listening this Monday morning in the 9 a.m. hour for your first of those three chances for those keywords.
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0: 102.5 KZOK, Seattle's rock. Billy Joe Armstrong wrote When I Come Around about his girlfriend back in the day, Adrian. After an argument, he left to spend some time alone. And the song's basically him saying, give me some space, I'll come back when I'm ready. Well, it must have worked because they eventually got married. This is Green Day, When I Come Around.